0: All right, okay. What's good, y'all? It's the Black Power Hour, and we are back in the building. I go by the name of Israel, and I'm your host this evening. Now, we ain't been around for the last couple weeks as I was traveling and unable to get back on air, but we here, and we gonna do it, and I'm not gonna talk tonight. I'm just gonna run through these tracks as quick as possible, get through as many as possible. Selection from the last 6 weeks. We got a little bit of reggae. We got a lot of hip hop. We're going to do the damn thing like we always do it. You know how it goes. So let's get right into it. Up first, we had Jay Worthy featuring George Clinton, and that one was called Atomic P. And up next, we got The Game featuring Drizzy Drake, and this one is called No Breaks. Parental advisory, explicit content warning, mature subject matter, and all of that there. Good stuff. Let's go.
1: Nigga walk in this shit with a limp.

0: right, okay, there we go. That was The Game and Drizzy Drake with No Breaks. Up next, we got none other than local legend. We got Surdy. This one's called I Don't. Let's go. This is off his new project, Hustle and Harmony. Make sure you cop that. Let's go, Surdy. Dark Side reppin'. Whoa, what happened there? What happened there? My bad, y'all. My bad, y'all. I'm rusty. I'm a little rusty. All right, let's get it. Here we go. Surdy, what I don't.
1: My fucking phone no more. I'm in the hood.

All right, there we go. That was Sirty. And that joint was called I Don't. We're going to keep it rolling here on the Black Power Hour on CKDU 88.1 FM and online at CKDU.ca if you trying to cop a listen. Up next, we got PFG featuring J. Cole. This one's called Whole House. Let's go. Let's get it. Dreamville in the building. Parental advisory, explicit content, warning, mature subject matter, and all them there. Good as, you know what I mean? Let's go.

0: All right, okay, all right. There we go. That was PFG featuring J. Cole, and that joint was called Whole House. We're going to keep it rolling, and up next, we got Fergie, baby, and this one is called Many Men, Parental Advisory, Explicit Content, Warning, Mature Subject Matter for the next 3 minutes. Let's go. This is Fergie, baby, Harlem Zone, you know what I mean?
1: Y'all trying to count me out. Y'all can't count, nigga.
2: Fuck this. I'm trying to be.
1: Shit.
2: What I'm destined to be.
1: I'm really him in the flesh, man. I've been putting this shit on my fucking back. I'm like a fucking globetrotter, nigga. But it's Harlem, baby.

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0: death upon me.
1: And quite frankly, I don't wanna fuck with y'all niggas, man. Y'all niggas is liabilities. It's over, I gotta sing this shit behind the fucking vocal, nigga. We from Harlem, right?
0: I'm trying to be
1: just right.
0: What I'm destined to be.
1: The fuck is y'all talking about? 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Y'all holding me down.
0: And I see the ops linking up.
1: Niggas trying to take me down while I'm godly. God from Harlem, Harlem is heaven.

All right, there we have it. There we have it. That was Fergie Baby. And that joint was called Many Men. We still gonna keep it rolling. Oh man, I'm running through tracks way quicker than I thought I was. I don't know if that's good or bad. I guess it just is what it is. All right, up next, we got none other than Busta Rhymes. This one's featuring J Dilla. It's called Back Pain, Chest Pain, Head Pain. Let's go. Busta Bus, parental advisory, explicit content, warning, mature subject matter for the next 4 minutes. Let's go.

All right, y'all. Okay, there we go. That was Busta Rhymes and J Dilla with Back Pain, Chest Pain, Head Pain. And that's off the album by Busta Rhymes called Diligence 2, featuring Tim and J Dilla. So, yeah, there you go. All right, we're going to keep it rolling. Up next, we got Biz Loke. This one's called Wonder Bread. Parental advisory, explicit content warning, mature subject matter, and all that good stuff for the next 2 minutes. Let's go.

0: Okay, there we go. That was Bizloke out of Toronto. That joint was called Wonder Bread. We gonna keep it rolling. We gonna stay in Toronto. Up next, we got Casper TNG. This one's called Trap for a Year, Part 2. Let's get it. Parental advisory, explicit content, warning, mature subject matter for the next 3 minutes. Let's go.
1: You got banished to the... You got banished. Banished. Banished.

0: All right, y'all, that was Casper TNG, and that one was called Trap for a Year or Two, part two of that one there. And that's off his new album. Oh, shoot, what's Casper's new album called? Something for a Day? Draft Day, that's it. So, yeah, make sure you check that out. All right, we're going to spin back to Nova Scotia, and we got another one from Surdy. This one's called Love and Trust. And again, this is off his album, Hustle and Harmony. Parental advisory, explicit content, warning, mature subject matter for the next 3 minutes. And this is a whole different vibe from him, so let's go. We'll shut him out on the switch up.
1: See, everybody want the house, the money, the cars, the clothes, the jewelry, but I don't think they know what it costs to live that life sometimes, you know?

0: All right, y'all. There you have it, man. That was Sirty with Love and Trust off of Hustle and Harmony, man. And y'all listening to me, man, your boy Israel, here on the Black Power Hour, CKDU 88.1 FM. We also online at www.ckdu.ca. Make sure you tune in every Wednesday for dope hip-hop. Sometimes some political news, depending on what we got popping. And yeah, that's what's up. So we're going to keep it rolling, rolling, rolling. And what we're going to do next is we got PFG and J. Cole one more time. And this one is called Mighty Mouse. Let's get it. Parental advisory, explicit content warning, mature subject matter, and all that good stuff for the next 2.5 minutes.
1: I'm smelling blood when the beat ride, hold up. I'ma pop my shit, I don't know what the fuck I'm about to say. I'ma pop my shit, I don't know what the fuck I'm about to say. I'm smelling blood when the beat ride, hold up. I'ma pop my shit, I don't know what the fuck I'm about to say. I'ma pop my shit, I don't know what the fuck I'm about to say. Me and my dogs, we convalesce, cry tears, blood, sweat. Ain't no shame to peel off pain. Brick by brick, we built our name. Flick my wrist and spit out flame. Bitch, I'm rich and without chain. I hit your bitch in a penthouse, man. You fix your lips, trying to get our name. I'm playing, I'm playing, I'm playing, I'm playing. I ain't had hoes in 10 whole years. You might have flows, but it's in one ear and out the other. I'm captive coming, I'm captive coming, captive coming. You bitch ass nigga, you slap your woman. I breathe by the cold, I track what I wanted, I achieve every goal, got a hat trick coming. Flow more hard than a fat bitch running. Breathe, bitch, breathe, bitch, man, fuck trying to flatten your stomach. It's about health, that's wealth these days. Move stealth these days, these niggas don't play. Try to ride me, bitch, I ain't even feeling no way. It's hard out. Matter of fact, my nigga, what's your cash at? I ain't even bringing the laws out. Take this blessing and take

Fuck, I'm about to spread. All right, okay, there we go. PFG. J. Cole, that one's called Mighty Mouse. How many? Did I pay like 3 PFG joints? Did I have to go overboard? I don't know. Sometimes I got to be doubling up because people just be having a couple dope joints off their album. It is what it is. All right, let's keep it rolling. Up next, we got West Side Gun. Do, do, do, do, do, do, do, do, do. This one's called Zilla. Parental advisory, explicit content, warning, mature subject matter, and randomness for the next 2.5 minutes. Let's go, Griselda.

There we go. A little something quick. 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That was called Zilla. You know how I go. You know how I go. All right. Let's keep it rolling. Up next, we got Romeo Don't Die, Chris the Spirit, and Borden. I think this joint's called Night Owl. 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
1: This a different type of lifestyle. Third shift, I'm a night owl. Desperate and impatient, they need it right now. It's ironic, the product and money light brown. I work in customer service, how can I help you? But talk crazy, the flamethrower will melt you. Don't make me act up, they sip and drink from the bathtub. I'm doing numbers, join the math club. The team considered prestigious. Fresh car wash, the kicks on the whip are the cleanest. Turbo whistle when I put it in sport. This for the days I was sitting in court. Watch it bubble, make it spin with a fork. They can never put that smut on my name. Told the youngins, make it out of the game. You can crash in these streets, better stay in your lane. Yo, if you knew better, you do better. Fresh crisp bills, that's new cheddar. Cause life is always tough like new leather. Still taking risks, still shaking dice. This the game of life. A lot of problems, but we made it work. Notifications on the camera, so we stayed alert. They called two people, but I made it first.

0: Okay. 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Romeo Don't Die, Chris the Spirit, and Borden. And that one was called Night Owl. Nice little joint. Not sure where them fellas is from. I know I seen just a little quick look up right here. Chris the Spirit is from Montreal. And we got Romeo Don't Die. He's from Ottawa. So yeah, man, shout out Canada repping. I'm not sure where Borden is from with that last name. Probably going to be hard to find it, so I'm not going to bother looking. But yeah, man, shout out Canada repping. Canada repping, you feel me? All right, up next, we got Wyclef Jean featuring battle rapper Sue Surf. And this is called the Mr. October Remix. Let's go ahead and get it. Parental advisory, explicit content, warning, mature subject matter ahead. You feel me? Let's go. Let's do it.
1: You know I gotta take this one back to the bricks. Strumming on the sixth string. This is how it all got started. Remix.
2: You speak English, right? That's common sense. Me, I had to learn how to speak English for self-defense. Growing in the bricks, your boy learned to battle rap. The more my punch connected, the less I had to scrap, and that's real rap. Before Tame was an artifact, before Roz Baraka was the mayor, we was on the app. You know what so means? Bone, ship Napoleon back is on me, a skeleton phone. We ain't worthless. Louisiana help with the purchase. I've been getting y'all that cash money like the Birdman. My young boys got MBAs where education don't pay, so they join a gang, set up a toll like the Parkway. Could have been me, Deportee, G-O-D, say the kid. Every beautiful picture come.

0: All right, there we go, man. That was Wyclef and Sue Surf. That was the Mr. October remix right here on the Black Power Hour. Yo, let's get it. All right, what we gonna do next? Up next, we got Ransom. He just dropped the album called The Price of Clarity, and this is the title track off that joint. It's called The Price of Clarity. Ransom always got these introspective bars, so let's go ahead and get on into it. Parental advisory, explicit content, warning, mature subject matter, and all the CRTC goodies for the next 4 minutes. Let's go.
1: Congratulations, you've escaped the Matrix, or so it seems. I know the architect said he made a door for the few who refused to accept the program, but he never said where that door led. What if Morpheus was actually an agent and the red pill put you in another simulation? Or worse still, what if you were in the real world until you took that pill? Think it through. How would you know? You thought you cracked the code when you started seeing the lies, but that just made the truth damn near impossible to identify. And we can only trust your own.

That's what's up, man. Ransom, title track off his album, The Price of Clarity. Let's keep it rolling. Let's keep it rolling. Up next, we got Tona and Sazy. This one's called Sonido. A lot of Canadian rap today representing, holding it down. Let's get it. Parental advisory, explicit content, warning, mature subject matter for the next 3 minutes. Make sure you go check out this collaboration album between Tona and Sazy. This is a sequel to the first album. This one is called The Sun Is Out. Let's go.

Okay, there we have it, folks. There we have it. That was Tona and Sazy with Sonido off of The Sun Is Out. All right, we're running out of time. I got to get through these last few hip-hop tracks. Up next, we got Ayo Biggs featuring Stars Coleman, and this one's called Crime Side. Let's get it. Parental advisory, explicit content, warning, mature subject matter for the next 3 minutes.

All right, there you go, man. That was A.O. Biggs and Stars Coleman with Crime Side. We're going to keep it rolling. Right now, we got another one from Tona and Sazy. This one's called Yolanda. Same album. You know what it is. Let's get it, man. Son of Two. Let's go.

0: Okay, there we go, man. Another nice one from Tona and Sazy, man. Yeesh. All right, man. Let's keep it moving. Let's keep it moving. Last one out of the hip hop segment. You know who I usually save for the end. Up next, we got Fat Joe, Jadakiss, and none other than your boy, Stovito. Stove God Cooks. This one's called The Aroma. Came out a couple of weeks ago. I've been waiting to play it. Let's get it. Parental advisory, explicit content, warning, mature subject matter for the next 3.5.
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All right, man, there we go. The aroma, that was Fat Joe, Jadakiss, and Stove God Cooks. We're going to keep it rolling here on the Black Power Hour on CKDU 88.1 FM and online at CKDU.ca. I go by the name of Israel, and I be holding it down every Wednesday from 9 o'clock to 10:30. You know the dial to tune into. All right, we're going to keep it rolling, man. Up next, we got Ja Israel, and this is the Landmark Rhythm. Not sure what he's calling this joint. Oh, he's called Have It. Nice little tune. Blaze up, let's go.

All right, man, that was Ja Israel, and that one was called Have It. It was over the Landmark Rhythm. I see a whole bunch of people got tracks over this rhythm. Ja David, Toussaint the Liberator, Trippy Eye, Chris Malachi. Who else did I see on here? Kazaya, Medicine, Kamar Fire. Yeah, a couple people got joints on this, so I'm going to have to check out this rhythm, see who else is spinning on it. All right, up next, we got Ski Fall out of Montreal, and this one's called Hilly Fields. Telling you, man, I got Canada repping this week, so let's get into it. Let's go.

All right, there we go, man. That was Ski Fall with Hilly Fields. Let's keep it rolling, man. We're going to stay in Canada, though. Up next, we got Cardinal Official and Nesta. And this one's called My Brother's Keeper. Let's get it. Let's get it. Let's get it.

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Cardinal Official, Nesta, and that's called My Brother's Keeper Part 2. Let's keep it going. Let's see how many more I could get into the show. We got 15 minutes. Up next, we got, no, I don't even want to do that. No, I'm getting into this one, make sure it fits. Up next, we got Joe Speng. This is an artist I had the opportunity to catch live in Jamaica. He was an opening act at a very small, quaint venue, barely anybody in there. He was the opening act, and I don't know, he just killed it, murked it, brought down the show. Like, I just, homie's nice. He's nice with it. This is a recording from 3 years ago. But man, he just killed this song when he did it live like 3 weeks ago. Very nice performance. So shout out. This is Joe Speng. This is called Better Place. Let's go. Mm-hmm.

All right, man, that was Joe Spang. That joint was called Better Place. That was actually about the loss of his twin brother a couple years back. So, yeah, hard one to take. Beautiful song. Way to channel that energy, man. Yeah. All right, up next, let's see. We're either going to do a double or a triple feature. We got none other than Capleton. He's always a good way to hold down the end of a reggae segment because he's going to bring that fire. So first up, we got Capleton and Damian Marley and Stephen Marley. Derek Sound on the production, and this one is called Babylon So Evil. Let's go. Done no Babylon. Evil them.

All right, man, there we go. Capleton, Damian Marley, Stephen Marley, Derek Sound. That one is called Babylon So Evil, and that's off Capleton's Heights of Fire album. We're going to do a three-pack, or we're going to do, what are we going to do? We're going to, I think we're only going to do a two-pack. We'll see. All right, up next, we got Capleton and Derek Sound. This one's called Behave Yourself. Let's go.

Okay, behave, behave, behave. That was Capleton, Derek Sound with Behave Yourself off the new album Heights of Fire. Big up Capleton, one of my favorite reggae artists of all time, him and SZA, number one and two in no particular order. All right, that pretty much brings us to the end of the show. I got time for one more. So just shout out to everybody for tuning in, listening. I know I've been gone for a couple of weeks, so thanks for hanging in there. Let's see. Up next, we got Freshtables with Chris Toms. That's coming up next from 10:30 to 12, so make sure you stick around. Feel them vibes, you feel me? And then, you know, just throughout the week, man, come on back to CKDU Friday, 7 to 8. Black Atlantic Music with Clinton Davis. Sunday, you got to spin the block for RS Smooth. You got Smooth Grooves going on from 4 to 8. And then on Wednesday, before I come back on air, we got Big City Beats with DJ Mind Trip, and that's going on from 7 to 9. And then, of course, I'm here from 9 to 10:30, and it's all going down on CKDU 88.1 FM on your radio dial and www.ckdu.ca if you're trying to tune in from somewhere on the globe. And yeah, that brings us to the end of the show. So shout out to everybody. Thanks for listening. I'm going to leave you off with one more. This is Young Lion. This joint's called Africa. Big tune that's been ringing off. Let's go. Holla, y'all.

0: Motivation.
1: Yeah. Solitaire.
2: No doubt.
1: You know? 9/11. S to the H.

Well, that was a weird opening. I was hearing different music, and I wasn't sure what was going on, so I killed my signal, but I'm back. This is Freshables. My name is Chris Toms. We do the show every Wednesday night, 10:30 till midnight, carrying on all types of electronic music. Tonight we'll be kicking off some more bass club stuff. We're going to be starting the show off with something from Addison Groove, Sam Binga, off the Bags Inc's EP called Squeeze Me, the original mix. We'll let it flow from there. But for the second part of the show, we're going to be doing throwing down some techno. I realize I haven't played any techno in a while. And I have a backlog of tracks that I've sort of saved. And I went through them and, haven't really put a set together yet. But it's going to be a techno set for the second part of the show. Other tracks we might have lined up here, some from Noah Bain, Addison Groove, as mentioned, and some Verico, which I hope will take us to the top of the hour, which we'll let you know what we played, what's coming up next here on CKDU, the weather, and of course, what's going on around town. And if you have been to my website, freshables.ca, you'll notice that it hasn't been updated in a while, but that's because I've been away and getting back, I've been busy. And so really haven't had time to put time into the site. So that's my goal this weekend. Well, let's move on with this music. Because I really don't have much more to say. This is Squeeze Me, the original mix. 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

back. I turn down my volume. I always have my show running in the background just to make sure that it's coming through. So that's why sometimes you might hear an echo or repetition of what's going on. So what we played so far this evening, let's get to this. So we start off the show tonight with a track called Squeeze Me. Original mix by Addison Groove and Sam Binga, followed by Basic Maneuvers. Original mix by Verico, followed by Selective. The original mix by Noah Bain. And then we heard Sakud. The original mix by Addison Groove, Sam Binga, and Serious Sounds. Then we heard the Caribou remix of Taka by Skrillex, Abba Dream, and Priya Raghu. Then we heard Ptolemus, I should say. Original mix by Disinfected, followed by Distractions. Original mix by Left Low. In the background, we got some Daphne off the Jolie Mai release, the Hey Drum, that's going to kick off our techno set. Daphne is the other alter ego of Caribou, just for those that don't know. And so it gives Caribou another outlet to release other types of music that maybe isn't, well, doesn't sound like Caribou, for instance. And I think it's a great idea. And he's putting Caribou, I mean, I've been following Caribou for a very long time, love Caribou, but also really, really enjoying what he's putting out under the Daphne pseudonym. So hopefully you hear more of that stuff. I know there was a new release out not too long ago, and I'm pretty sure I played some stuff with that on the show. Coming up next here on CKDU, Elegant Vultures from 12 to 2 with Nick, who will be playing all his crate-digging gems that he considers the underappreciated music that should be on the air, and that's from 12 to 2, and of course following Elegant Voltage. Coming up after that show is Strange Magic, more avant-garde music from 2 to 4 a.m., and then following that, of course, featuring bands from Germany, Austria, and Switzerland, Radio Goethe from 4 to 5 a.m. Weather-wise, we're all hoping and wishing for a great weekend, and sort of looking like it. Maybe Friday's not going to be the best, but we'll see what happens. Tonight's going to be partly cloudy with 60% chance of showers. It's early evening, clearing early this evening. Fog patches developing overnight, lows of 16 degrees. Thursday, August 27th, mainly sunny. Fog patches dissipating in the morning. Highs of 26 except 21 along parts of the coast. Humidex 33 except 27 along parts of the coast. And UV index 7 or high. Thursday night's going to be a few clouds, increasing cloudiness over midnight. Fog patches overnight, lows of 16. Friday, August the 28th, cloudy, highs of 22. Friday night, showers, lows of 18. Saturday, August 29th, a mix of sun and cloud, highs of 25. Saturday night, clear, lows of 13. Sunday, August 30th, sunny, highs of 24. Sunday night's going to be cloudy, lows of 14. And Monday, August the 31st, cloudy with 60% chance of showers, highs of 20 degrees. And Tuesday, September 1st, a mix of sun and cloud, highs of 20 degrees. Recap the weekend. Friday, so far looking cloudy, highs of 22, something I'm hoping might change. Saturday, the 29th of August, a mix of sun and cloud, highs of 25. And Sunday, the 30th of August, sunny, highs of 24. Local events. Lots of stuff going on. I just got to keep it all together here and let you know what's coming up. Let's see. So, show may be already sold out. Who knows? But Bump and Grind presents R&B at the Marquee Saturday, August 27th. What am I doing here? That's already come and gone. Silly me. I should be paying attention more to that.
the dates. Okay, let's go. Twisted presents 360 event. Monotalo, back to back with D Tank, L Case with an NID, Sam back to back with Sid. This is happening at the Dome. 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So if you want to know more information about that, go to student.hfx on Instagram, and you can get more information there for that. 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This is happening at a venue, I believe, TBD. Advance pricing is $20 for downstairs stage, $30 for both. So basically, they have an upstairs and a downstairs, and based on what sort of genre you're interested in, but they do have a ticket for both upstairs and downstairs. And this show is starting at 9:30 p.m. till sunrise. 18 plus event. 18 plus event. I'm not going to touch on this event. It's too far off. But of course, all you know, October 24th, Critical Mass back with their big show, claiming that they've got a bigger room, bigger sound, bigger crew. And that's happening on October 24th. More information will be coming down the pipe. Saturday, September 12th at Stillwell Brewing Co. It's grad night for the Modus Mix Academy DJ Pool Party. The newest beginner DJ graduate, Diane Poole, a.k.a. DJ Pool Party. And this is happening, as mentioned, Saturday the 12th. Let's just run through the questions that were asked of DJ Poole. When she was asked about her favorite DJ producer, Boy One Da for the 2009 Drake vibes. Favorite genres is 2000s and early 2010 hip-hop and R&B, basically whatever's living on her iPod through junior high and high school. So maybe that's sort of a hint of what type of evening you'll be hearing there from new grad from Modus Mix Academy. And if you don't...

He produces at the Toothy Moose Cabaret, hosted by LKTK with DJ Casey Okoye. I believe that is Okoye, with guest judges DK, DGIV, and Jordan. This is Friday, September 11th at the Toothy Moose. And we'll leave it there for now and move on to our music, because you probably had enough of these rhythmic drums playing in the background, wondering what kind of track this is going to lead into. So we're going to get to it. As mentioned, this part of the show is going to be a techno set till the top of the hour. So this will be the last you hear my voice, but I'll be here again next week. Same time, same place. CKDU 88.1 FM from 10:30 till midnight with Freshtables. But for now, let's get it going. We're kicking off tonight's show, as mentioned, with Hey Drum, original mix by Daphne, the alter ego of Caribou. So let's get it started. Stick around for some heavy hitting techno till the top of the hour.

0: Amanda Snippers, and you are listening to CKDU 88.1 in Halifax. Yeah!
1: Those late summer humidity blues, we'd be fighting them with the best things we got. In fact, for the keeping the eye out for Fresky Young Whippersnapper, Clay, about five Canadian artists I've never played before in the show in a little bit. I'm Nick Barrington. This is Elegant Voltage.

I forget how sweet that is. CKDU, that's Amos Garrett on a Percy Mayfield song, River's Invitation. Here at CKDU, Nick Barrington, Elegant Voltage. Here we are, late summer.

early. He plays women, and you can tell it's a man playing a woman. But he just plays a woman. It doesn't. They don't riff on that at all. He just tried to be as convincing as possible. In this case, she was making recipes for her channel on the internet and working at a place that did that. And she was turning into a big star. It turned out Betty's secret was she's bulimic, and she had to go to a bulimia convention. All these people who had to throw up their food, even as they loved it, just to stay slim. Oh, is that a spoiler? Sorry. I have a friend that I talk about movies, and then I say something. Spoiler alert!

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I don't want to be lonely in the summertime. Let's go to the coast. It'll be fine. Most fun we ever had. If you have half a heart, follow me from here to Halifax. Yeah, we...

0: Highway.
1: This band has been going for 30 years, The Squids, based in Halifax. I don't have a lot of information about them. This is their third album, or their first one with the current lineup in 10 years anyway. And they played at the Oasis not so long ago. And maybe they're that band that rehearses next door to you and you wonder what they are. And you hear the vocals and say, I've heard that guy before. And we also heard Cootie Catcher before that from Toronto. And they've been referred to as Laptop Twee on Pitchfork, which I presume is a pejorative term. Now, this one is sort of interesting coming up. Alex Kowalczyk from Toronto. She's a woman, and she sings very sweetly. And it's her second album, but she is the daughter of Honey and Barry Sherman, who were murdered in 2017. And I don't think that the whole thing has solved or anything. So she's had a difficult time the last 9 years or so, but she has channeled it into music. Alex Kowalczyk.

CKDU, that's Mishy from Paper Bag Records Sampler from Toronto. That's a pretty good label. There's some good bands on Paper Bag. The Deers, Frog Eyes, Nap Eyes, Sam Roberts. But on this one, mostly people we've never heard of. I have never heard of. And that was Mishy with 720. It's called Watering Hole. Paper Bag Records presents. Also in that set was Diamond Town, who are a local band who we've heard from before. They've been together for a while as well. And what's the story on them? Produced by Charles Austin, and they call it Shoegaze. It's their third album. And a lot of Joy Division-type stuff on that, is the vibe you get. So they like the early 80s. And sounded sort of different, but good, coming off the end of Alex Krawczyk, who is from Toronto, a very good singer, very sweet singer. And she's got a bit of history. Her parents were Honey and Barry Sherman, who were brutally murdered in 2017. But she's made a couple albums since then. I'm Nick Barrington. This is Elegant Voltage. And this is the prize of the lot. You never know when you pick up a bunch of promo CDs at once if you're going to listen to them. Maybe there's one gem in there somewhere. And there's one, even among the cuts, there's a gem usually on one CD. But this is, I'm really glad I found this because it's from Winnipeg, which is a very bountiful territory as far as music goes. Boy Golden.

0: That's Boy Golden from Winnipeg. And, yeah, he is golden. There were at least three really winner cuts on that, that the album is called. What is it called? Best of Our Possible Lives. He's from Winnipeg. And he's on the Polaris Prize shortlist. And he also had already won a Canadian Folk Music Award in 2023. But it takes a while for that stuff to get out here. And we finally discovered him, and now he's one of my all-time favorites. Liam Duncan is his name, and he had four albums out since 2019. So in that set of all new, more or less, well, somewhat new, Canadian records at least, and not bands, Cootie Catcher from Toronto, The Squids from Halifax, Watering Hole, the paper bag sampler we heard, Mishri, and Alex Krawczyk from Toronto, Diamond Town also from Halifax, and Boy Golden from Winnipeg. So I hope you learned something new. I certainly did.
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4: 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Ernest Oakley Show on midnight, Tuesday night. Going to have a party all night long for 1 hour or a little bit less. Tune in every night, this night, the next night, the other nights. It will be a hell of a show. Whatever comes up is whatever I put into the show. 88.1 CKDU in Halifax, the E-Oak 70 show, midnight hour, Tuesday night.
5: Gonna have a party a week from Saturday night. Well,
0: yeah, CKDU 88.1, happening in Halifax. I am your Nick Barrington. Thanks for hanging around. We have some community announcements. Carbon Arc Cinema, Summer Street, carries on. They will be closed during the film festival, but that's not for another few weeks yet. This week, on August 27th, it's Drunken Noodles, a Queer Romance. On the 28th, The Currents from Argentina.

0: And on the 30th, Sunday, the unrehearsed Hamlet. I guess this is a thing. I guess it's a chance for the actors to spread their wings and get a few extra laughs out of Hamlet, believe it or not. At the Viewpoint Gallery in Bedford, to August 30th, Ed Brisson's Insomniac, Peter Barse, Fresh Eyes, and Theo McLeod. There's an opening on September 3rd for Craig Benjamin, For Sure, at 6 to 8 p.m. And coming up very soon, the Halifax Fringe Festival from September 3rd to 13th. We are listening to Jean-Michel Blais and Laura Somogyi. And I expect we'll hear shortly after that Millie Jackson, the Black Keys, and Casey Chambers.
1: This disco might be quite costly. Almost as costly as love is these days. Do you know what you gotta pay for love these days?

0: You too.
1: You do some strange things, too.
0: There's no need to get personal about it.
2: Well, why would I want starch in a collar that says, do not starch?
0: To keep your chin up. You have a weak chin.
1: I have a weak chin?
0: So does your mother.
1: My mother has a weak chin?
0: Your whole family has weak chins.
1: Your family has a weak chin.
0: Leave my family out of it.
1: And your father has a weak chin.
0: If it wasn't for my father, you wouldn't be in the business today, buddy.
1: Damn it, don't
0: you swear at me, you cretin.
2: This is ridiculous.
0: This is silly.
2: Getting involved in an argument over a starch
0: collar. What did the doctor say?
2: The doctor said try to see the argument
0: from
2: the other person's
0: point of view. I got to try.
2: Thank you, sweetheart, for putting starch in my collar.
0: Honey, I just want to apologize.
2: Apologize for what?
0: Putting starch in your collar.
2: Oh, you probably heard me say put starch in the collar.
0: Honey, you never take starch. Why would you ask for it?
2: I probably made a mistake.
0: You don't make mistakes, sweetheart.
2: What do you mean I don't make mistakes?
0: No, you just don't.
2: What, am I infallible?
0: To me, you are, sweetheart. Look, I was wrong to put starch in the collar.
2: You were right in putting starch in the collar.
0: Don't tell me I was right when I was wrong.
2: You're wrong in saying you're not right in putting starch in the collar.
0: You're wrong in saying that I'm wrong in saying I'm not right in putting starch in the collar.
2: You're wrong in saying what you just said. About...
0: This is really ridiculous.
2: That's what the doctor said. He said that we would...
0: end up laughing.
2: Isn't it beautiful?
0: I'm sorry, honey.
2: That's all right.
0: Give me a kiss.
2: Honey...

still believed, despite all evidence pointing to the contrary.

circumstances. That's when I saw you there, in the car park of the farmer's market, backlit by the sunset, or maybe the fires marking the end of the world. I stammered some pleasantries as I walked back to the car. And then I thought, hold on.

The Farmer's Market by Pulp, starring Jarvis Cocker. He clearly was inspired by going to the Farmer's Market. I wouldn't miss it. Also heard the Smiths, How Soon Is Now? It has turned into a classic in the long run. I like it more for Johnny Marr's guitar than Morrissey's singing, but that's just me. Al Tuck, Evil Eye. There is a movie about Al Tuck, and I think it's actually a long one, a feature, as part of the film festival coming up next month. I think it screens on the 20th. You know, Al Tuck has been a big feature of our airplay over the years, but more so back in the 90s and aughts than late.

That's Lucinda Williams from her most recent album, World's Gone Wrong, that Sing Unburied Sing. She was also there with Chrissy Hynde on Sway, a Rolling Stones song on Chrissy's Duet Special album. Chrissy was starting to sing like Lucinda, could hardly tell them apart. There's Gary Stewart, fella who was a very big country star back in the 70s, but had difficulties. He died young. And Isaac Cox, Wild Moon, Don't Have the Blues. Gary Stewart sang In Some Room Above the Street. I've been your Nick Barrington. Thanks so much for hanging in. And thanks to our various musical contributors here on CKDU. Stuff, Hey Rosetta, Tedeschi Trucks Band, Amos Garrett, Womack, Bobby Womack, Rolling Stones, Matthew Grimson, and Jean de Poitrine, Cootie Catcher, The Squids, Alex Krawczyk, Diamond Town, Mishy, Golden Boy, or Boy Golden, Jean-Michel Blaise and Lara Samoji, Willie Jackson, The Black Keys, Casey Chambers, Stiller and Mira, Al Tuck, The Smiths, Pulp, Ida Cox, Gary Stewart, Lucinda Williams, Chrissy Hynde, and Bonnie Raitt with Randy Newman. We'll see you soon.

0: I think that I want to be perfect. Or I don't want to show my imperfections. 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Is more and more to the... That's how I feel.
1: Right.
0: It's so stupid. I'm thinking about this as I'm talking to you. I'm thinking it's so stupid because...

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1: 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I'm not
2: superstitious. Night Owls, I'm with you. This is Willem, and it's real late. And you're listening to Strange Magic here on CKDU 88.5.

Thank you.

Hello and welcome to Radio Goethe. I'm Arndt Peltner. Quite a show for you today, so stay tuned. I'm starting off in Berlin with one of my favorites. Infamous have released another 45, two new songs I really like. First, Wüstmachermann, followed by Unterwegs nach Sorrow.

From Berlin and Infamous down to my hometown Nuremberg and the Go Ho Hobos, great band influenced by alternative country and the wide open spaces of the United States. This is Curse of the Land.

0: Recently, I went to the Baden-Treffen, this huge world music and folk festival in Nuremberg. Several official stages all over the old part of the city, but also many street musicians. At the Hans-Sachs-Platz, I met the Rockin' Lafayette's, great band from Fürth, who just rocked out. Here they are.
1: Un, deux, trois.

One of the headliners at this year's Badentreffen was Stoppock, great musician who always invites others to play with him. Recently, a tribute album to Stoppock was released. Here is a double shot of it. First Stoppock and Artgenossen, followed by Yoko and their version of his song Mülldeponie.

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And do-do-do-do-do-do.

0: Wells. The lower courts agreed with the trustee, meaning that energy companies were able to walk away from the old wells.
1: The Orphan Well Association and the Alberta Energy Regulator appealed the lower court's decision, and the case ended up in the Supreme Court, where the previous ruling was overturned. So this means now that bankruptcy can't be used as a license to ignore environmental cleanup.
0: Why is this a big deal? Well, Alberta has a lot of abandoned or orphaned wells. Recent numbers released by the Orphan Well Association show that there are 1,553 abandoned wells in the province that still need to be reclaimed.
1: Sharon Riley, who you might remember from Sophia's interview about environmental investigative journalism that we aired earlier this year, she published a great walkthrough of the Redwater case for the Narwhal. You can find the link to that article along with Sophia's interview with Sharon Riley on our website at www.terrainforma.ca.
0: In other news, the bodies of hundreds of dead guillemot birds have washed up on the shores of the Netherlands over the past month. It is estimated that 20,000 of the seafaring birds have died, and the cause of death is currently unknown. Hundreds of sick birds have been taken to sanctuaries for treatment, and dissections have been performed on the bodies of deceased birds to try and determine the cause of death. Biologist Marduk Leopold stated that the otherwise clean birds were, quote, skinny, with gut problems, which is indicative of starvation, end quote. One of the suggested causes of this mass casualty event is the loss of 291 containers from a container ship during a storm in early January. The contents of the lost containers is unknown. The guillemot are particularly sensitive to the pollution of the water with chemicals or plastics as they dive to forage for fish and crustaceans.
1: Do you often think about how you can minimize your environmental footprint? But what about after death? A bill in Washington State has passed in the state Senate and is headed for the House. And if it passes there, it could make it legal to compost human remains in the state of Washington. A company called Recompose, founded by Katrina Spade, hopes to be able to offer people the choice to be turned into soil after they die, instead of being buried or cremated, both of which have pretty negative environmental impacts. Recompose has been working with the University of Washington to assess the safety of this composting process in terms of environmental and human health. The process is reported to use approximately 1/8 of the energy required for cremation. The Recompose founder states that burial and cremation must remain for those who prefer those methods, but that the composting of human remains will provide another option for those who are interested. So a little bit ago, at one of our weekly Terra Informa meetings, Sophia came to the meeting with some pretty exciting news.
0: Yeah, so I was really excited because the Tai'i, which is an online news magazine that my dad and I have loved since it first started in Vancouver. I was actually at a journalism conference for students, and I met the founding editor, David Beers, and I talked to him a bit about this story that I'm going to read you all. And he said it sounded really interesting and that I should pitch that to him. So I sent him an email about it, and it came out January 28th. And it was just so exciting. The story is really intense, I think, but I think it really has an environmental message in there. So I wanted to share it with all the Terra Informa listeners.
1: Cool. And I'm so excited to hear it. Congratulations.
0: Yeah, I think this story coming out on the Tai'i was probably one of the most exciting days of my burgeoning professional life. I was just so excited to see the response. And I got so many emails from people that I haven't talked to in so long, or like my dad's friends and people from my old church and everything like that, congratulating me. So, yeah.
1: That's really nice.
0: I also hope that some people who aren't my dad and all his friends read it. And I think they did. And there are lots of comments which are kind of disparaging of me, but I find them sort of hilarious. So we can talk about that maybe after the story, but just keep that in mind, because I think the narrator in the piece is kind of interesting, and you may not agree with her choices.

since the 70s. By the afternoon, the power is out. The inverter for my dad's backup battery isn't working, and we're not sure why. His solar panels are still hooked up to the grid, so they're no use to us now. We have no internet, no phone, no cell service. We're as far away from the ferry terminal as possible, as my dad preferred. He has only lived here 4 years. He's seen storms before, but they weren't like this. It's okay. We're supposed to leave the island to go to Vancouver for Christmas today anyway. We have a reservation on the 4:30 ferry. Is it running? We have no idea. But we have nothing better to do than drive over to the terminal with our suitcases, just in case. While we pack, my dad says, "You know, I really admire how calm you're being about all this. It's very grown up." "There's no use panicking," I say, carefully filling my water bottle only halfway. We're rationing what remains of the water pressure. As soon as I get outside, I'm shoved off balance, nearly knocked to the ground. The sky is blue, beautiful, but the trees are sideways. I look at my dad, but we don't say anything. As we roll out of the driveway, we see Cliffside Road. The pavement is a lawn of evergreen needles, a minefield of branches and downed power lines. The car crunches over them. "Don't worry," my dad says hesitantly. "There's no power." It's a calculated risk. I close my eyes, hold my breath before the tires make contact. This is the only road to the rest of the island, the ferry terminal, civilization. It's so narrow that what should be one lane is split in two, snaking between a cliff and the ocean. We drive on like this, my dad's hands at 10 and 2, knuckles white, my eyes on the lines on his forehead, the way he...

0: hospital. 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But he's excited. It's Jeremiah and his chainsaw. But then he sees my face. Oh no, sweetie. He looks down at me. It's okay, it's okay. We're almost home. He closes the door to go help, leaving me alone to fill the car with panicked tears. It feels like seconds and years until Jeremiah finishes hauling away the blockade. I watch him work and I think about how he's just a year or two older than me, but he's coming alive while I'm shrinking. As we pass him, he's going off to find more trees to conquer. My dad rolls down the passenger window to say thank you again, and I hide my tear-streaked face in my jacket sleeve. When we get home, I lie on the couch in my parka, hood up. I can't say anything as my dad apologizes to me. It's okay that you felt scared, he says. It's completely understandable. We got off the island the next day, the 21st. There was a 4-sailing wait at Schwartz Bay, even with the extra boats. My dad didn't go back to Saturna until after New Year's. His power was out for 8 days. His leftovers went rancid in the freezer. His phone just came back in mid-January. In Vancouver, I watched the news roll in. The boats that broke loose in White Rock, crashing through the pier and leaving a man stranded on the other side. The generator for Nanaimo's water plant failing, putting it out of commission for 12 hours. I thought about all the stories I'll never hear. Each of the 756,000 people who lost power, who had to change their Christmas plans, who had trees puncture their roofs or crush their cars, who realized how little they could control. Did they feel as small as I did in the face of the storm? Most of them got their power back in the first 24 hours, but there were people in remote areas, like my dad and me, who took days and days to reach. In some places, BC Hydro had to send helicopters out to survey the damage because the roads were impassable. 1,900 spans of wire came down in the storm, 500 on Salt Spring Island alone. Hydro had to deal with 5,800 trouble calls, an average storm sees 300. It was the storm of the century, one for the history books, except it won't be. I wish I could say the December 20th storm was a freak accident, that I'm not afraid to go up to Saturna again next winter, but the climate is changing, even for those of us who feel untouchable. While storm frequency is hard to project, the number of storms BC Hydro has responded to has tripled in the last 5 years, and the number of customer outages during major storms has increased from 323,000 customers in 2013 to 1.18 million in 2017. My dad has a chainsaw now, tucked in the back of his trunk. I get scared when I think of him using it. 70 years old, out in the wind and the sideways rain, hacking away. He is a superhero. Of course he would want to be helping his community. When he bought his house on Saturna, he wanted the remoteness and isolation. Now I think of how untenable his situation could get as the storms get worse and worse and he gets older. He thinks about this too, but he's doubled down. He loves this place. It's home. If he could go back and change his mind, he wouldn't, he told me. I know my dad. He takes risks for the things he loves. That scares me too. My dad will be more prepared next time. He'll have a backup to his backup system, enough food and water to last for weeks, and of course, the chainsaw. Maybe he'll work towards going completely off the grid in case of apocalypse. And I'll worry every time I call him and get the busy signal of a dead phone. Thank you.
1: I think if people can, they should definitely check out the images that go along with the story, because they're really beautiful, and they're from all different people as well, hey?
0: Yeah, I actually got so many more photos than this, but these were just a couple that my editor chose that were taken by Deborah Gibson, who is one of my dad's neighbors. So those are some kind of storm photos from over the years on Saturna. And there's also a photo of my dad that I took. And there's a photo from Ingrid Gaines of a tree on the road. I got a lot of photos of kind of the devastation on the island after, because I think, as I talked about in the piece, the storm was just very unique. Like, they're very used to high winds on Saturna, and it's not usually a huge deal, especially in the winter, but they usually are just blowing from one direction, and the trees are very adapted to withstand winds from that direction. But this storm was different because it was coming from three directions and kind of swirling around, and so it really, like, uprooted trees that aren't usually uprooted during storms. And then the other thing was that there had been so much moisture from all the precipitation leading up to the storm that the ground was just so soft that the trees, it wasn't like they broke off. They just, the whole root system came up and they just would like tip over. Mm-hmm. So there were so many more trees down than usual, which is part of the reason why my dad and I got into such a dangerous situation, was because my dad felt like he had been through so many storms like that, where the trees didn't come down very much, like maybe, you know, one or two really small trees or something. But this was so many trees. Like, as soon as we went out onto the road, there were so many and they were coming down all the time.
1: Mm-hmm. Yeah, it looks, from like the pictures, like a whole, and it sounds like a whole nother scale than people are used to on the island there. I wanted to ask you what your favorite part was about writing this piece.
0: Yeah, writing it was a really interesting experience because I had such a clear memory of the whole visit out to Saturna, really, because it had culminated in the storm, and so it was so stark in my mind, everything that happened, because actually before this storm, there was sort of like a smaller storm where our power went out for about a day, and that was when we realized, oh, it wasn't really a day, it was maybe like an evening, but anyway, that was when we realized that my dad's backup system wasn't working. But then that storm was over and it hadn't really been that bad. We didn't go out during it. It was kind of in the evening and at night. And so we thought everything was going to be fine. So anyway, in my original draft, it felt like I just had to expunge this whole story out of me about everything that happened. I was just including way too much. This piece ended up being around 2,000 words, and that was kind of what I was assigned for the story. And the feedback that I got on that draft just from my friends and stuff and people in my creative writing class was that it wasn't scary. Like, they were kind of like, I don't get why you were so scared. This doesn't sound that scary. And so I think for me, my favorite part about it is I've never felt before like I could write very poetically. And I think this piece just challenged me so much. Like, I needed to tell it poetically because that was the only way to convey how intense the storm was and why it kind of culminated in me having this sort of panic attack in the car and everything. And so, it just really forced me to work on those aspects of my writing, which, as someone who's been sort of a news reporter for like a lot of my short journalism career, was really a challenge, but I'm happy with how that part turned out.
1: I really like how you describe the canopy of like trees on the road. It sounds so magical, and just like in an instant turns to like this like crazy like nightmare. I also think when you were reading that, I was thinking about how like you as a person as well. I remember you recently telling me just like some people are really outdoorsy people, and some people like to be at home with their blanket and the fire.
0: I think that's a huge difference between my dad and I, because he's someone who just loves adrenaline. Like, I just hate simulated like death experiences. Is probably what I would call it. I'm okay with roller coasters, but I hate like downhill skiing or mountain biking or things where it feels like you're basically purposefully putting yourself in a near-death situation. But my dad loves that kind of thing. And I really felt that difference between us when we were going through this experience. And I think that's why he commented on how calm I was being, because I trust my dad a lot. And so I really thought, you know, whatever, like, he knows best, which, I mean, he probably knew better than me, but he's also a risk-taking person. And so it was scary. And I think a lot of the comments I received on this article were about, like, oh, this girl needs to toughen up and be more like her dad. You know, she needs to get a chainsaw. And, like, how old is she? Like, 10 years old? Why isn't she getting out of the car and going to help? But I kind of can't communicate how ineffective I would be at helping in this situation. I get it, and I kind of wish that I was the sort of person who would be able to take charge. But I talked about this with my dad after, but, you know, if you don't know what you're doing in a storm like that, if you're not someone like Karen or John or Jeremiah in the story who know how to use a chainsaw, know how to take apart a tree safely, or like deal with wires and stuff like that, it can be even more dangerous to get involved. So I think the people who are sort of criticizing the narrator for, I guess, being sort of a damsel in distress, I don't live on Saturna. I feel like if I did live on Saturna full time with my dad, it would definitely be something I would need to think about a lot more. And it's something he has to think about a lot now. But there are people on that island who are very outdoorsy. They're like people who use chainsaws for their jobs, and they've been through storms like this. So they're really brave, and they help the community so much, because there were other cars on the road too, and those people, along with my dad and I, would have been actually completely trapped during the storm if it weren't for those people. It's just a really different lifestyle than living in the city, I think.
1: Another thing, I don't know if you have ever read, like, some Amitav Ghosh?
0: No, I don't think so.
1: It, like, really reminded me of this one, like, article that he wrote. And it's, like, he is in India, and he, like, actually is, like, standing where, like, a tornado touches down.
0: Oh, my gosh.
1: And it's one of those things that you're, like, that could never, like, actually happen to me. But then it does, and you're, like, kind of, like, I'm sure that, like, contributed at least a little bit to, like, that, like, feeling of, like, shock it sounds like you kind of were feeling. Yeah.
0: Yeah, so much of it was that, I think, and just, I really tried to get across the feeling that I realized that I wasn't special, and that I was really at the whim of nature, I guess, and the winds and the trees. It just felt like a statistical probability question. Like, what, you know, if you're in a car on the road and trees are coming down at this speed, this frequency, like, what's the likelihood that you will get crushed in your car? That's just how it felt to me. I think with the piece, I just wanted it to be kind of a warning to people, especially who live in isolated communities, I think, like Saturna is. But even just in general, even in cities and everything, this is going to be something that we're going to have to deal with a lot. You know, the Fort Mac fire, things like that. None of us are special, and we will probably all be touched by climate change in some way in our lifetimes. And so just being prepared and not doing things that are kind of dumb. Like, I just felt like going out in the storm, looking back at it, was dumb, but we didn't know better. And I remember coming back and I was just like, why did we do that? But we just thought, you know, like, let's just go to the ferry and see if it's running.
1: It's Christmas.
0: Yeah.
1: Let's go.
0: Like, I just want to get off the island and go home and see my mom, you know? But the circumstances were actually so much greater than that. And I kind of had no idea until it happened. And I think something that was so surprising was that it really seemed like my dad had no idea, because to me, he's just someone who's kind of like wise and all knowing. And he's lived for 70 years doing kind of crazy stuff. So I thought we would definitely be okay. And we were okay, but it was kind of a close call. I'm really thankful to the Tai for assigning this piece to me. Yeah, and I'm just like a huge fan of the work that they do. So
1: well, we're really proud of you for putting yourself out there and writing this really personal and like engaging story of like the experience that you had this past Christmas.
0: Thank you.
1: And we're glad that you were able to come back to Edmonton and share it with us. So that is all the time that we have for this week. To hear more stories and conversations like the one we just had today, visit our website at terrainforma.ca, where you can listen, share, and subscribe on iTunes, and follow us on Spotify as well.
0: Terra Informa is a production of CJSR 88.5 FM, located in Edmonton, Alberta, which is part of Treaty 6, the historic territory of the Cree, Métis, Blackfoot, Dene, and many other First Peoples who continue to live and gather here, and who continue to influence the stories we make and our understanding of the land around us.
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0: We've been your hosts, Sophia Osborne
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0: CKGU is situated on unceded Mi'kmaq territory in the Mi'kmaq region known as Kapokchuk. 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

0: 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Come see Atlantic News, Halifax's original newsstand. Since 1973, Atlantic News has been serving Haligonians with a selection of over 5,000 magazines, new and used books, jigsaw puzzles, greeting cards produced by local artists, and over 2,000 on-demand print newspapers from around the world. 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

0: 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Jibuktuk, Mi'kma'ki. 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
1: 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Some Nova Scotia industries say they're hoping for a correction to Canada's retaliatory tariff list as they face tariff impacts from the U.S. and at home. The Nova Scotia Seafood Alliance says it was, quote, somewhat blindsided when Ottawa announced seafood would be included on the dollar-for-dollar counter tariffs. Canada announced counter tariffs on $27.6 billion worth of U.S. goods. The measure is in response to the new 50% tariffs the U.S. is imposing on Canadian products. Chris Biscotto, executive director of the Nova Scotia Seafood Alliance, told Radio Canada that group is disappointed to be included without first discussing tariff impacts with the federal government. Halifax Regional Council is looking into buying another ferry. Council asked for a report on Tuesday that would look at options for a sixth vessel, along with infrastructure and operating requirements. Mayor Andy Fillmore said in a statement that the fleet has not expanded since 2018, and the city has added 100,000 residents since then. The move comes after maintenance issues canceled more than 3,000 ferry trips over the winter. Halifax is asking the province to reconsider its denial of a new coastal setback for the municipality now that a major development group is on board with the move. On Tuesday, Halifax Regional Council voted to write to Nova Scotia's Minister of Municipal Affairs, asking him to reconsider the coastal buffer policies in the city's original 2025 regional plan. These policy changes would have increased development setbacks on the coast and waterways like lakes and rivers from 20 to 30 meters. The province rejected the plan in August 2025, saying the setback increases could stall development. For CKDU, I'm Jenna McConnell.

0: with a UV index of 7. That's around a 35-minute sunburn time. Thursday night, a few clouds with increasing clouds after midnight and fog patches developing with a low temperature of 16 degrees. Friday, August 28th, cloudy skies with high temperature of 22 degrees. And Friday night, showers with a low temperature of 18 degrees. Have a great day and enjoy the weather.
1: 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Jabuktuk Mi'kma'ki. Coming up in the next hour are some of the loveliest folk, acoustic, and country songs picked by CKDU staff and programmers. I hope you enjoy. 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
2: 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Chibukduk, Mi'kma'ki. 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
1: 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Some Nova Scotia industries say they're hoping for a correction to Canada's retaliatory tariff list as they face tariff impacts from the U.S. and at home. The Nova Scotia Seafood Alliance says it was, quote, somewhat blindsided when Ottawa announced seafood would be included on the dollar-for-dollar counter tariffs. Canada announced counter tariffs on $27.6 billion worth of U.S. goods. The measure is in response to the new 50% tariffs the U.S. is imposing on Canadian products. Chris Biscotto, executive director of the Nova Scotia Seafood Alliance, told Radio Canada that group is disappointed to be included without first discussing tariff impacts with the federal government. Halifax Regional Council is looking into buying another ferry. Council asked for a report on Tuesday that would look at options for a sixth vessel, along with infrastructure and operating requirements. Mayor Andy Fillmore said in a statement that the fleet has not expanded since 2018, and the city has added 100,000 residents since then. The move comes after maintenance issues canceled more than 3,000 ferry trips over the winter. Halifax is asking the province to reconsider its denial of a new coastal setback for the municipality now that a major development group is on board with the move. On Tuesday, Halifax Regional Council voted to write to Nova Scotia's Minister of Municipal Affairs, asking him to reconsider the coastal buffer policies in the city's original 2025 regional plan. These policy changes would have increased development setbacks on the coast and waterways like lakes and rivers from 20 to 30 meters. The province rejected the plan in August 2025, saying the setback increases could stall development. For CKDU, I'm Jenna McConnell.

0: with a UV index of 7. That's around a 35-minute sunburn time. Thursday night, a few clouds with increasing clouds after midnight and fog patches developing with a low temperature of 16 degrees. Friday, August 28th, cloudy skies with high temperature of 22 degrees. And Friday night, showers with a low temperature of 18 degrees. Have a great day and enjoy the weather.
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1: Hi, I'm listening to the show. It's Monday morning. Played a whole bunch of jazz music. Some of it had tabla, lots of horns. There were like three pieces I heard, and they blew my mind. I love them. Can you please call me and give me the names of those pieces? I've been trying to call you in the studio, but I think you're busy. Okay, thank you. Bye.
0: Have you got a question for CKDU? 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

And so very, very fine, fine, thank you. Yeah. So nice being with you all. We got this beat from days when we were kids. So kids you couldn't tell Adam from Eve. It's all about Grandpa and the Tapper. Who wouldn't supply in his booze? Here we go.

0: I had 5 drunk driving charges in the last 6 years of my drinking, and I drank for over 55 years. My probation officer threatened me with a year in jail. So the next day I went to my first AA meeting. I had tried many times in my life to quit drinking, but always went back to even heavier drinking. For me, the AA program has been the easier, softer way to stop drinking. Alcoholics Anonymous. It works. Look us up. 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

0: There is report from the World Bank in which they actually argue that there are around 150 million data workers and 430 million data workers around the world.
1: The work is invisibilized and the workers are invisibilized.
0: What are they trying to hide?
2: We'll speak to Amber Kak of the AI Institute and Antonio Casilli, the author of Waiting for Robots, and Julian Posada, author of Platform Extractivism. All that and more coming up. Welcome to Democracy Now!, democracynow.org, the War and Peace Report. I'm Nermeen Sheikh. More than 350 people are dead and over 1,300 remain missing after a massive wall of water, mud and debris crashed through a Himalayan river valley on the border of Nepal and Tibet. It's the region's worst disaster since a devastating earthquake over a decade ago. The mudslide swept through the Lende Khola River Valley just after 8:30 a.m. on Wednesday, washing away homes and burying entire villages. Water levels along the river at one point rose by as much as 27 feet over half an hour. This is Sabina Tamang, whose husband remains missing.
3: In our last conversation at 7:30, he said he was sending 2 kilos of walnuts and 2 kilos of chocolates for the children. He also sent some instant noodles for them, and he said he would be coming soon, but he didn't. All I want is for my husband to come back to me safely in one piece. I don't want anything else.
2: Hundreds of foreign tourists are among the missing. The mudslide washed away at least 19 bridges, complicating rescue efforts. The disaster was triggered by a 2,000-foot-long chunk of ice that broke away from a glacier high in the Himalayas. Climate scientists warn the region is warming much faster than the global average, leading to the rapid retreat of glaciers. Nepal has lost nearly a third of its total ice volume over the last 3 decades. The Pentagon said it carried out strikes against alleged drug boats in the Caribbean Sea on Tuesday, killing 4 people. The latest attack brings the number of those killed, according to the Pentagon's own figures, to 227 across 68 strikes that began almost a year ago. Once again, the Pentagon provided no evidence the boat was carrying drugs. Amnesty International has condemned the strikes as extrajudicial killings, a form of murder, saying they amount to crimes under international law. The chief of Iran's nuclear program says inspectors with the International Atomic Energy Agency will not be allowed to visit nuclear sites in Iran that were bombed by the U.S. and Israel. On Wednesday, Mohammad Islami, the head of the Atomic Energy Organization of Iran, criticized the IAEA for failing to condemn the strikes and said the U.N. agency was being used by Iran's enemies as an intelligence gathering tool.
4: The IAEA is pressing to visit the damaged sites under pressure from the United States and Israel. The reason for that pressure is that they want to see what their military operation has done to those sites.
2: On Wednesday, President Trump told Al Jazeera he has no time schedule for when he expects to return to the negotiating table with Iran, adding, quote, "I'm not in a hurry." Ukraine resumed drone attacks on Russia on Wednesday, just hours after CIA Director John Ratcliffe departed Moscow following an unannounced meeting with Russian intelligence officials. Following Ratcliffe's visit, a wave of Ukrainian strikes killed 12 people inside Russia and in the Russian-occupied Donbas region of Ukraine. Meanwhile, Russia's military targeted 9 Ukrainian cities overnight, with officials in Ukraine reporting hundreds of ballistic missiles and drone attacks. The barrage damaged residential blocks, a school, and a medical facility in Kyiv, and killed a 78-year-old woman in Zaporizhia. The attacks came as Russia's foreign ministry has warned it could target British military assets after the UK supplied Ukraine with long-range missile technology.
5: We have repeatedly warned that the response to Ukrainian strikes using British weapons on Russian territory could target any British military facilities and equipment, whether in Ukraine or beyond. Those responsible for war crimes, including those committed against our country's civilian population, will be punished in accordance with their actions.
2: Meta has reached a landmark settlement with attorneys general from 47 states, the District of Columbia, and U.S. territories over claims it intentionally designed its social media platforms to addict children. Under the settlement, Meta must pay more than $17 billion in penalties over a decade. It also agreed to block overnight access to its sites while setting a two-hour limit for anyone under 18, and will silence most notifications during school hours. This is Victoria Hinks reacting to the settlement. Her daughter, Alexandra Hinks, died by suicide at age 16.
6: I think as long as they enforce it properly, and I'm glad that the judge asked, how are you going to actually do this? Because it's lots of times it's just a lot of talk, and they need to actually have independent people come in. I think it's great. I think this is three times now, trial in L.A., they were found liable. In New Mexico, they were given a huge fine. And then now this, they've settled.
2: We'll have more on Meta's landmark $17 billion settlement agreement later in the broadcast. Connecticut Senator Chris Murphy is calling on the Trump administration to halt immigration raids in the city of Danbury, following reports that ICE has been arresting parents at school bus stops. Murphy wrote on social media, quote, "ICE waited until the kids were on the bus, so when they are dropped off at the end of the day, they are alone, scared to death they can't find their parents," unquote. Senator Murphy joined other elected officials in Danbury Wednesday at a rally of immigrant rights groups demanding accountability.
7: Congress should not authorize a single additional dollar for ICE while this illegality continues.
2: The advocacy group Danbury Unites for Immigrants counted 25 people detained Wednesday, 16 on Monday, and at least 9 on Tuesday. The group says detentions occurred at day laborer gathering spots and a Latino grocery store, and that two of its legal observers were shoved by officers, with one hospitalized with injuries from pepper spray. Meanwhile, 5-year-old Liam Tadeo and his father, Victor Martinez Nieto, who were detained by ICE in Austin, Texas,

0: clamp down on.
1: And could you explain, what is Section 230 of the Communications Decency Act, and how has it been used in these cases?
0: Right, so, you know, if firms have a great deal of immunity for user-generated content, but what's happened is that they often use this as a shield to say, we're just a neutral platform. But I think what these cases really bring out, that there are these mechanisms of optimization of our attention, and, you know, these design features that are very much transforming these platforms from much more than just a kind of neutral vessel for content, but certainly shaping our attention flows in ways that they get to architect. And, you know, whether that's to buy things or for the kind of political opinions we shape, they're playing a much more fulsome role in shaping information flows. And so they use, I think that is why, you know, Section 230 and the like have come back on into focus, because people really are questioning the basis of these immunities in the first place.
1: So you talked about the root cause. I mean, it is true, this problem or this fact of the infinite scroll. What are the ways in which those are being, the fact of this root cause of infinite scroll, among other things, how are those being addressed? And is there the role of government here? Who can regulate or in any sense alter what is now practically universal across social media?
0: Precisely. I think what this case tells us is that we cannot be relying on fines or certainly even on litigation after harms have already transpired. What we need are rules of the road, and we need rules that go to the root cause of the business model. Now, like I said, in the case of social media, that's the surveillance advertising business model. How do we actually, you know, shut that engine down so that we're not stuck dealing with the symptoms of that engine? And I think these are the lessons we need to be taking to AI right now, not in 5 years, not in 10 years. This is the moment to set the rules of the road and really protect and put public safety and public health first.
1: So just tell us, you know, you've been advising governments, including the U.S. government, on artificial intelligence. What are you telling them, and what kind of responses are you receiving?
0: So honestly, Nermeen, it has been quite incredible to see how the landscape, even in my engagements with governments and regulators all over the world, it's been a complete 180. I think even a year ago, the orientation was very much, you know, if you bring up regulation, you're anti-innovation, you're a Luddite, you're seen as anti-AI. And, you know, politicians were sort of figuring their way around that, and the landmines around being labeled as anti-progress or anti-innovation. But cut to today, I think in prominent part because of data center activism across the country, but also a general feeling among the public that AI seems very anti-people. It seems like it might be coming for our jobs. It might be coming for our kids' health. I think the fact that public opinion has sort of made itself heard and is very concerned about these technologies and their impacts has also meant that I think the public, once again, has the listening ear of the political class. And the question now is, you know, what do we do with it?
1: So let's talk about those data centers and more broadly the infrastructure that's required for artificial intelligence. You co-authored a piece in the Wall Street Journal in November in which you talked about the cost of the infrastructure and what even these massive tech companies, Google, Microsoft, Amazon, etc., that have powered AI, the amount that they would have to generate far exceeding what they actually have.
0: Right. So the industry, the AI industry at this point has chosen to go all in on an extraordinarily capital intensive trajectory, right? Bigger is better into infinity. And the question really is sort of who is going to foot the bill? And what we argue and have been arguing is that actually the government in this case, and particularly the White House, the Trump White House, has taken an orientation that goes beyond just sort of reassuring industry that they will not come for them with regulation. It's a step further. They're acting not just as customer, but really as underwriter for this trajectory. They're doing this through public procurement contracts of, you know, large numbers. They're doing this through the commitment of federal lands for data centers, laying out public lands for the use of AI data centers. They're actually doing the bidding of AI companies abroad to get contracts for these companies in different parts of the world. So I think there's a way in which, and maybe most importantly, right, every time there are jitters about is there a bubble, is there not a bubble, all. Is any of this going to pan out? You have the president himself standing alongside, you know, Sam Altman and Larry Ellison, just sort of reassuring everyone, but really reassuring the market that this administration is going to stand behind these companies no matter what.
1: So I'd like to just turn to someone who's warning about the potential dangers of artificial intelligence and its trajectory. Last night, during an interview with CNN's Anderson Cooper, Microsoft co-founder Bill Gates warned about the many societal risks of unregulated artificial intelligence development. This is what he said.
2: Well, over the last year, these AIs have gotten dramatically more powerful, even faster than I expected. And they're now capable of causing cyber attack risk, bioterrorism risk, psychosocial risk. And I have to say, I'm kind of shocked that the exact criteria that we review these models with and the actions we take to minimize the harms are really completely missing. And the broad dialogue we get all of society talking about the trade-offs here, that's just not taking place. And so, you know, we've got to minimize these harms through careful review and criteria, and we have to accelerate the good stuff, or else, you know, we could have a complete backlash that AI would suffer from.
1: So, Amba, if you could respond to Bill Gates and what he said. I mean, he was initially an AI enthusiast, and the importance of someone of his in his position making the statement.
0: Look, I'm glad that Bill Gates is coming around to the fact that maybe AI is not such a great thing for the public. But I think there's some amount of fatigue, you know, and I don't think I'm speaking personally, even among the public, with sort of looking to tech messiahs as potentially having the answers or being the experts on questions of whether technology is and or how to shape technology so that it is eventually socially beneficial for the public. And I think that question of who is going to sit as experts in this question of AI harms and what to do about them, I think is a really important political question in this moment, because you asked me about what it's like speaking to governments in this moment. I think the one thing that they do grapple with is a sense of insecurity and confusion about perhaps not knowing enough. And perhaps, you know, and this is manufactured because you have an army of lobbyists that are continually reinforcing that they will sit expert in solving problems that they've created. So this is no shade on Bill Gates, but I think the era of looking to tech CEOs or tech luminaries to give us answers for what are fundamentally social and political questions, I think is gone.
1: Okay, so before we conclude, Amba, I just want to ask you, earlier this year, India became the first developing country to host the AI Impact Summit.
0: Yes.
1: You were there. If you could talk about the significance of India's India hosting this, and then how India is kind of positioning itself as a third alternative, not China, not the US, but India.
0: Look, I think the India question is in some ways much broader than just India. I think it's the question of if we sitting here in the United States are worried about corporate consolidation in these few big tech firms and our digital infrastructures being controlled by the tech overlords, then that has reached the point of being an existential crisis for the rest of the world that has seen over the last 5 years what that looks like when you have core digital infrastructure controlled by companies that are eventually beholden to erratic, demands from the White House. And that is absolutely a crisis. Now, what to do about it? I think where the India summit was interesting is that instead of submitting to the notion that we're all in this race against China and there's just, you know, we all have to be all in on this one race or else, I think there was an effort by India and many other countries, I think, to try to eke out the space to say, are there other ways? Are there other ways to build these technologies that not only have the kind of harmful environmental and other impacts that the scale paradigm does, but potentially can also eke out some space for, you know, alternative innovation ecosystems and strengthen local economies? So I think the headline was, look to your own population and see what they need rather than being sort of pulled by the terms of this geopolitical great power race, which frankly is unwinnable on material terms anyway for most of the world.
1: Thank you so much, Amber Kak, co-executive director of the AI Now Institute and former senior advisor on AI at the Federal Trade Commission. She's advising governments and government bodies on regulating AI. Coming up, the hidden global data workforce. We'll speak to Professor Antonio Casilli, author of Waiting for Robots. Stay with us.

0: Endless Alternate by Dominique Gérard Bernard. This is Democracy Now!, democracynow.org, The War and Peace Report. I'm Nermeen Sheikh. One of the most discussed aspects of how artificial intelligence will transform society is how it will impact jobs and labor. On Wednesday, Bill Gates published a nearly 6,000-word essay in which he warned that society is not ready for the transformation and upheaval AI will cause. In the essay, Gates calls AI's impact on the labor force one of the three primary risks of the technology, saying many jobs will disappear forever and that, quote, AI will either be the greatest equalizer ever invented or the worst source of injustice. But what gets much less discussion is how artificial intelligence has already transformed work globally. Our next guest is sociologist Antonio Casilli, author of Waiting for Robots, The Hired Hands of Automation. He writes, quote, human workers make automation possible. Recognizing the value of their contributions to these digital infrastructures is the first step towards worker reparation and rebalancing the current power dynamics. He's also co-writer of the film In the Belly of AI. This is the film's trailer.
1: AI can be a transformational tool in our fight against climate change.
2: We're really optimistic about the potential for AI to help scientists cure, prevent, and manage all diseases in this century.
3: Some robots will eat some jobs, and some robots will kill humans. But when you look at the trend as a whole, I think it's going to be incredibly positive.
4: Work inevitably.
5: All kinds of artificial intelligence needs humans behind them, an army of workers.
6: There is report from the World Bank in which they actually argue that there are around 150 million data workers and 430 million data workers around the world.
5: The work is invisibilized and the workers are invisibilized.
6: What are they trying to hide?
7: Can you take a break, please?
8: Yes, of course.
9: A cloud is not a cloud. It's concrete, right? So it's cement. Carbon footprint, carbon emission of data center is huge because most of the electricity that they use come from fossil fuels.
10: There's one AI company which says that it usually removes people from poverty. In your opinion, is that true?
11: No.
12: It's manipulation.
13: It's just a punchline they use to attract people who are qualified.
5: What does this AI development, how does it really help our society and the development process? Is it something that we really need?
0: That was the trailer for the film In the Belly of AI, directed by Henri Poulain and co-written by our next guest. Antonio Casilli joins us from Paris. He's professor at the Institut Polytechnique de Paris and author of Waiting for Robots. Professor Casilli, welcome to Democracy Now! Thank you for joining us. If you could begin by talking about these data workers, workers around the world whom you've met who are automating AI.
14: Yes, data workers are today's factory workers insofar as AI has become like a driving force for so many industries, and they are necessary to produce what we use every day, you know, chatbots and models. We are not talking about tech workers, engineers, product managers, designers, these highly paid and highly recognized professionals. We are talking about persons who are hidden, and I insist on the fact that they are not invisible. They are purposely hidden by the companies that produce AI because they are the secret ingredient of AI itself. They train it, and this is a verb that we are now more familiar with, because we know that, ChatGPT has been trained for a number of years by persons who were literally feeding them data and enriching this data. But they are also these data workers, those who verify that, for instance, the results of the same ChatGPT are in line with what we are looking for as users. And sometimes they are even those who, operate maintenance, perform maintenance live, meaning that sometimes they replace the machine itself, and so they, to an extent, impersonate AI. So they do all these things, and they are really poorly paid. We have been following and working with them for a number of years, for 6 years now already, and we have been conducting surveys and interviews and observations in more than 30 countries and interviewing more than 4,000 of these workers in places like, I don't know, Venezuela or Kenya or Madagascar and so on. And they are really everywhere. They are also in the US and Europe, also in high income countries. But of course, given the very low wages that they have as a compensation, this kind of jobs, which are not jobs, these are more tasks that they perform in a more or less formal way, they are more interesting to people who are living in low income countries.
0: And if you could explain, Professor Kazili, I mean, one of the things that's so shocking, because indeed these workers are hidden, if not invisible, as you say, just the sheer number of workers there are. I mean, the World Bank report found that there were anywhere between 130 and over 400 million workers, gig workers. I'm not sure how many of those gig workers are data workers. But if you could explain also, I mean, the very curious, because you've been to Madagascar, you've been to Kenya, and various other places, including Finland and Bulgaria, the way in which these workers are compensated, in some cases, as you've said, in Madagascar, they're not paid in money, but in sacks of rice or sugar.
14: Sure. Yes, this is something that which is appalling, which is unfortunately very common. First of all, let's focus on the estimates that the World Bank has been producing for a number of years, because they started, conducting this kind of service and trying to estimate the number of people who perform online gig work. We're not talking about gig workers like, I don't know, Uber drivers or delivery persons, you know, delivery workers. We are talking about people who perform online tasks. So they are, you know, facing a computer and they perform small tasks like, I don't know, they have to describe an image or they have to transcribe a sentence. And all these is fragmented in small bits of information. That information that we call data, and they are put in databases, and then the models, AI models, use this information to learn. And this is why we talk about machine learning. So this is necessary, but because it is necessary, it has to be, this kind of work process has to be spread all over literally hundreds of millions of persons. And now the World Bank in 2015 already estimated this type of workers in the tens of millions. And now in 2023, they updated their estimate to hundreds. Now it's they are very vague as to how many exactly. So this is why they talk about something halfway between 100 and something, 100 odds million, and 400, which would represent something between 4% and 12% of the global workforce. Now, personally, I am a bit suspicious of these estimates, but one thing that I can say, given the fact that with our other colleagues, we've been trying ourselves to estimate these workers all around the world in several countries, we have noticed that over the years, these estimates have been going up and up. So we're talking about probably 160 million persons in 2021, and now the estimates is bigger. And this is also something that we observe, because we are literally traveling the world trying to, you know, give voice to this hidden workforce. And we notice that more and more persons are, available to speak with us, and also organizing to protect their rights. And you're right, we've been to places like Madagascar and Kenya, and in some cases we encounter people who are paid a few cents. This is the case of Venezuela, where at a moment even the fact of earning a few dollars, especially because it was in dollars or in cryptocurrency, but not in bolivares, which is the local currency, which was depreciating from one day to the other. So this was interesting, meaning this was an appealing type of job, let's say. And in other countries, like, for instance, Madagascar, where we spent, a few months over several fieldworks, we basically encountered at least one instance of a company that provided the opportunity for workers to connect to a platform, to work and to perform tasks on platform, and they were paid in sugar, rice, beans, and other foodstuffs. So when we say that they are paid peanuts, well, that's a metaphor, clearly, but in this case, it was not a metaphor. It was something which was clear, visible, to the extent that they also had some kind of a meter at the very entry of this company to explain to the workers how much they would earn in terms of food for each type of, each level of performance, let's say.
0: Well, Professor Ghazili, let's listen to the data workers precisely in their own voice. Many data workers are tasked with reviewing highly disturbing content almost exclusively. This is former Kenyan data worker Faustine Makira in Kenya in a clip from the documentary In the Belly of AI. A warning to our listeners and viewers, it contains discussions of sexual abuse.
4: Well, at first I didn't see it as something that was hard, but as time went by, I realized that I used to have nightmares, especially when I've watched a lot of murder cases or rape cases, especially if it involves minors, children. When I have watched a lot of corpses during the day, I would have difficulty sleeping. I developed anxiety. I could not go out. I could not be where people were many in a crowd. I also felt like I was not being myself because I was this an outgoing person, but most of the time because I was scared to go out, I would just be alone. And it kind of led me to depression, and that is why I decided to quit. Today there are still traces of the PTSD or the things that I'm going through. That is why I'm still going for therapies. About my anxiety, most of the time you will find me indoors. So, yeah, I would say there is still the trust. Can you take a break, please? My co-workers, they did suffer the same symptoms. It just depended, like, with you. I have a colleague who is now a friend. He's battling with insomnia. I have a friend who is also battling with anxiety. So it just depends on how you as a person was affected, because you were affected differently. But yes, we have very many colleagues and friends who are also battling with their PTSD in different ways.
11: Why didn't you use the actual name of the clients and the companies you worked for?
4: Because they made us sign an undisclosure form, which ties me to not say some things. Immediately I say them and they go out there, I will be jailed for more than 10 years. Yeah.
0: So that's a clip from In the Belly of AI, directed by Henri Poulain. Professor Ghazili, if you could just explain, you know, it's not entirely clear, what do these data workers do with this bad content? You've called it something like machine unlearning. And then we want to get also to the way in which these organizers against these workers against impossible conditions are in fact trying to organize against their working conditions.
14: Sure, well, I call this machine unlearning because sometimes these workers have the terrible task that consists in flagging information that they do not want the models, the AI, to reproduce. Like they don't want AI to create disturbing images or illegal content. They don't want AI to perform actions that are considered, again, illegal or antisocial. So they are somehow responsible, tasked for with the difficult task of performing this kind of teaching, which is a negative teaching. And when we say moderation, content moderation in particular, the first thing we think about is social media. And we think that this is not connected to AI. Well, to the extent that AI exists on social media too, and Meta has its own AI and so on, TikTok has its own AI. You know, it is true that moderators can work both for social media and for AI, but it's not only censorship. They are teaching the machine not to see some things, to remove them from the database. And this is something that is, that goes beyond the simple, flagging of problematic content. Because we have met people who perform this kind of machine unlearning also outside social media. I don't know, somebody who has to train an AI that is used in surgery has to go through so many gruesome and bloody images that can be traumatizing and can create the same type of PTSD of post-traumatic stress disorder. Somebody who has to train, I don't know, a self-driving car, they have to go through, for instance, car accidents that can be extremely morbid and extremely problematic to watch itself. And they can develop this kind of traumatic mental health issues. So it is something that is connected to the very process of teaching the machine to do something or not to do something. And this is also something that, you know, has a toll on these persons. In this case, and again, I want to thank Faustine that I have met again in Kenya a few months ago, I mean, for her testimony. But she is someone who paid an important, a severe personal price. Some other people were even less fortunate because some other people died because of these, committed suicide or died in mysterious ways that are somehow connected to their activity. And this is something that we are documenting in many countries, in Kenya in particular. And so we are also trying to work with the families to, you know, face this kind of serious problems.
0: So, Professor Kazili, could you explain why are these workers made to

0: know that. The second reason would be, yes, to actually invisibilize, as we say in a rather pompous way in academia, meaning to hit, to hide these workers. So in order to hide them, the first thing is to, you know, shut their mouth, literally, and so that they, even if they are asked, they deny that they are actually working to produce AI performing this kind of data work. And one final reason is that, again, according to the designers of these AI models, if workers speak among themselves and they start discussing the kind of tasks they perform, this could introduce specific biases, meaning that they could, for instance, coordinate. This is the technical reason. But there is also a very, a reason that is connected to breaking the solidarity between workers. If workers are segmented, fragmented, they are separated from each other and they do not speak to each other, they do not understand, although they do not reach the awareness of the fact that they actually are doing the same kind of work. They are one class of workers, and this class consciousness does not develop.
1: Professor Kazili, we'll have to leave it there. Thank you for joining us. Professor at the Institut Polytechnique de Paris and author of Waiting for Robots, The Hired Hands of Automation. He also co-wrote the documentary In the Belly of AI, directed by Henri Poulain. Coming up, Julian Posada, author of the forthcoming book, Platform Extractivism, Data Work and the People Powering Artificial Intelligence. Stay with us.

0: High Fly by the late legendary pianist and composer Randy Weston. We continue our discussion of the hidden data workforce powering artificial intelligence with Julian Posada, author of the forthcoming book, Platform Extractivism, Data Work and the People Powering Artificial Intelligence, which is a deep look at data work and data workers in Venezuela. Julian Posada is Assistant Professor of American Studies at Yale University and co-director of its Computing, Culture and Society Certificate Program. Julian, welcome to Democracy Now! If you could... We just heard from Professor Antonio Casilli about data workers. You focused principally on Venezuela. If you could tell us what you found among data workers there.
1: Yeah, so when I started this project, I actually wanted to focus on Latin America, where I grew up. And the first thing that I found when I started this research is that most of the workers at the time when I started around 2020 were located specifically in Venezuela. So part of the project in the book is about why Venezuela contains so many of the workers that were powering, powering artificial intelligence at the time. I found three reasons for that. The first reason is, of course, the economic conditions of the country. Since 2014, the economy of Venezuela has been in a crisis, hyperinflation, high unemployment rates, and adding to that, you have then the COVID pandemic starting, increasing unemployment rates with the lockdowns. So it was really, really a dire situation in the country around 7-6 years ago. The second reason, however, why Venezuela became so prominent in data work is the infrastructure of the country, which was developed by the government. So, for example, people have access to computers that were created in Venezuela, built in Venezuelan factories during the Hugo Chavez years that then were retained by families. And those same computers were the ones used for data work during the pandemic. And then the third reason, which is also an interesting one, is the composition of families in Venezuela. What I found is that

0: from the qualitative interviews, not a single worker was alone. Workers really depending on their families. And during the pandemic, when a lot of people lost their employment, it was just one breadwinner in the house. They did a worker, and the entire household was supporting that work through many activities, feeding the worker, doing house chores, and so on. But the family really revolted around data work, and then the neighbors as well. If you lost access to electricity, if you lost access to something, your neighbors would be there to provide support. So this is why I think Venezuela became such a prominent case for data work in Latin America and in the world during the pandemic. Again, the economic crisis, the infrastructure, and the composition of families.
1: And could you tell us how, what were the salaries like for these workers? What were the working conditions like? And who were they working for?
0: So salaries were either very low. Some platforms, a platform remote tasks would pay workers per hour, and it would be 50 cents of a dollar per hour. Other platforms, the majority of them, would pay per task. So it would be a form of piecework. Workers would earn around $2 to $5 per week because of the hyperinflation then. Those few dollars were important for their income, right? And the interesting part is that some workers, and this is tied to the question about the number of workers and their location, some workers would use VPNs to mask their IP addresses, pretend they're in countries like here in the United States, and then get paid more for the same amount of work, pretending not to be in Venezuela. So it's really difficult to estimate who they are, where they are, but also their pay rate really varies across tasks and platforms.
1: And how do we, do they have any idea for what major tech company they're working? Is, like, does OpenAI or Anthropic, do they, how do they employ these workers effectively through, how does it work?
0: So a company would usually approach outsourcing company. Let's say, for example, you have your AI startup, you approach one of the outsourcing companies, for example, Scale AI, which is a company behind remote tasks. Then with that company, you would then create a project and then outsource it to one of their platforms, in this case, remote tasks, and they would have a programs, in this case, for Venezuelan workers. Then from the perspective of the worker, you would just see the tasks. In most cases, you don't know who they're working for, what tasks you're doing for, or what the AI that you're doing is in reality. I asked some workers if they had any guesses. For example, one worker was telling me, I think I work for a task related to the military complex because I have to tag roofs and bridges in some desertic place somewhere, but I have no idea where this is, and I have no idea what the company or what the AI I'm training is actually for. So there was really complete invisibility in that regard. The workers would not know who they are employers were and what even the AI they were helping develop is.
1: And if you could talk a little bit also about how the workers are monitored and how their work is quantified.
0: Yeah, so like in any case of gig work, the algorithm here is the manager. And there are some cases in which workers, like in the case of Kenyan workers or workers in Madagascar, for example, where they're working for companies inside, they go to an office, like a call center, they're working from a computer, they have their boss around, and they go to a single location. That's what we in the academia call the Business Processing Outsourcing Centers, BPOs. My work in Venezuela was primarily focused on platforms. So the best way to think about it is think of the Uber of data annotation. So you will log into your computer to a platform on your browser, and then you would access the tasks and then do the tasks. And in this case, the algorithms will be the ones, the managerial algorithms, the ones actually controlling the workflow. You would have a timer that would know how long you've been in each task. They would know, try to guess the accuracy of your tasks. They would present the same task twice or three times. So if you're doing different things, the algorithm will think you're spamming, so I'm going to ban you from this task now. So it really was an algorithm put in place to control the workforce and ensure that they were doing the job that the clients wanted them to do.
1: And what was the thing? Were you able to speak to a lot of these workers?
0: Yes, I did.
1: And what was the most frequently reported thing that they told you?
0: Well, one interesting thing is that it really depending on the tasks they were doing, they really varied in terms of payment because of the investments. So, for example, there was this task called Beast Mode in which workers would have to label images in households. Let's say an image of a living room, you have to label the couch as a couch, mirror as a mirror, and so on. And workers would then be paid bonus for this task that were really important for the companies and the firms. In this task, they were very repetitive, most of the cases. And at the time, so this is pre-LLMs, right? So at the time, there was a lot of investments on computer vision, investments, for example, to develop facial recognition algorithms or object identification algorithms. So this is why Venezuela, in which the workers, many of them didn't have knowledge of the English language, were able to tag these objects and train then these image recognition algorithms. Then post-2023, when the investments started to focus on large language models, this is when ChatGPT came out, then a lot of that work was moved from Venezuela to places with a colonial legacy with English-speaking countries, so the Philippines or India, in which many of these workers were required to speak English or knowing the English language, then were tasked with any task that would do with language, in the English language in this case. And at the same time, the situation in Venezuela improved a little bit. Oil prices started to increase again. And a lot of these workers then stopped doing data work and went back to their regular activities.
1: Thank you very much, Professor Julian Posada, Assistant Professor of American Studies and Co-Director of the Certificate in Computing, Culture and Society at Yale University. He's the author of the forthcoming book, Platform Extractivism, Data Work, and the People Powering Artificial Intelligence. And that does it for today's show. Amy Goodman will be in Middlebury, Vermont Friday night for a screening of the film about Democracy Now called Steal the Story, Please, with the Oscar-nominated directors. Then on to Madison, Wisconsin on Labor Day weekend. Check our website at democracynow.org for details. Democracy Now! Is produced with Mike Burke, Dina Guzer, Anjali Kamath, Messiah Rhodes, Nicole Salazar, Maria Taracena, John Hamilton, Sarah Nasser, Sharina Nadura, Sam Alkoff, Te Marie Astudio, Robbie Karen, Hani Masood, and Diego Ramos. Our executive director is Julie Crosby. And very special thanks to Becca Staley, John Randolph, Paul Powell, Mike DeFilippo, Miguel Noguera, Hugh Grant, Carl Maxer, Dennis Moynihan, David Prude, Dennis McCormick, Matt Ely, Anna Osbeck, Emily Anderson, Dante Torreri, and Buffy St. Marie Hernandez. I'm Nermeen Sheikh. Thanks so much for joining us for another edition of Democracy Now!

0: Gui, de Luis C. Randy Hamilton. 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Ukchibukduk Mi'kma'ki. 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
1: 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Some Nova Scotia industries say they're hoping for a correction to Canada's retaliatory tariff list as they face tariff impacts from the U.S. and at home. The Nova Scotia Seafood Alliance says it was, quote, somewhat blindsided when Ottawa announced seafood would be included on the dollar-for-dollar counter tariffs. Canada announced counter tariffs on $27.6 billion worth of U.S. goods. The measure is in response to the new 50% tariffs the U.S. is imposing on Canadian products. Chris Biscotto, executive director of the Nova Scotia Seafood Alliance, told Radio Canada that group is disappointed to be included without first discussing tariff impacts with the federal government. Halifax Regional Council is looking into buying another ferry. Council asked for a report on Tuesday that would look at options for a sixth vessel, along with infrastructure and operating requirements. Mayor Andy Fillmore said in a statement that the fleet has not expanded since 2018, and the city has added 100,000 residents since then. The move comes after maintenance issues canceled more than 3,000 ferry trips over the winter. Halifax is asking the province to reconsider its denial of a new coastal setback for the municipality now that a major development group is on board with the move. On Tuesday, Halifax Regional Council voted to write to Nova Scotia's Minister of Municipal Affairs, asking him to reconsider the coastal buffer policies in the city's original 2025 regional plan. These policy changes would have increased development setbacks on the coast and waterways like lakes and rivers from 20 to 30 meters. The province rejected the plan in August 2025, saying the setback increases could stall development. For CKDU, I'm Jenna McConnell.
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0: KDU is situated on unceded Mi'kmaq territory in the Mi'kmaq region known as Kapokchuk. 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

0: In a normal home in a normal town, all of a sudden, everything got crazy. 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If you have a problem with your drinking, why don't you give AA a call? Alcoholics Anonymous. 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

0: hour is late, CKDU becomes the home to scheming otherworldly powers, fruming eldritch energies, and all manner of sonic darkness. 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
2: 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Some Nova Scotia industries say they're hoping for a correction to Canada's retaliatory tariff list as they face tariff impacts from the U.S. and at home. The Nova Scotia Seafood Alliance says it was, quote, somewhat blindsided when Ottawa announced seafood would be included on the dollar-for-dollar counter tariffs. Canada announced counter tariffs on $27.6 billion worth of U.S. goods. The measure is in response to the new 50% tariffs the U.S. is imposing on Canadian products. Chris Biscotto, executive director of the Nova Scotia Seafood Alliance, told Radio Canada that group is disappointed to be included without first discussing tariff impacts with the federal government. Halifax Regional Council is looking into buying another ferry. Council asked for a report on Tuesday that would look at options for a sixth vessel, along with infrastructure and operating requirements. Mayor Andy Fillmore said in a statement that the fleet has not expanded since 2018, and the city has added 100,000 residents since then. The move comes after maintenance issues canceled more than 3,000 ferry trips over the winter. Halifax is asking the province to reconsider its denial of a new coastal setback for the municipality now that a major development group is on board with the move. On Tuesday, Halifax Regional Council voted to write to Nova Scotia's Minister of Municipal Affairs, asking him to reconsider the coastal buffer policies in the city's original 2025 regional plan. These policy changes would have increased development setbacks on the coast and waterways like lakes and rivers from 20 to 30 meters. The province rejected the plan in August 2025, saying the setback increases could stall development. For CKDU, I'm Jenna McConnell.
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0: I grew up in a normal home in a normal town. 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I found out I was wrong. 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Alcoholics Anonymous. 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

0: 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I wish I could
1: 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Jabukta, Big Mog.

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4: 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Some Nova Scotia industries say they're hoping for a correction to Canada's retaliatory tariff list as they face tariff impacts from the U.S. and at home. The Nova Scotia Seafood Alliance says it was, quote, somewhat blindsided when Ottawa announced seafood would be included on the dollar-for-dollar counter tariffs. Canada announced counter tariffs on $27.6 billion worth of U.S. goods. The measure is in response to the new 50% tariffs the U.S. is imposing on Canadian products. Chris Biscotto, executive director of the Nova Scotia Seafood Alliance, told Radio Canada that group is disappointed to be included without first discussing tariff impacts with the federal government. Halifax Regional Council is looking into buying another ferry. Council asked for a report on Tuesday that would look at options for a sixth vessel, along with infrastructure and operating requirements. Mayor Andy Fillmore said in a statement that the fleet has not expanded since 2018, and the city has added 100,000 residents since then. The move comes after maintenance issues canceled more than 3,000 ferry trips over the winter. Halifax is asking the province to reconsider its denial of a new coastal setback for the municipality now that a major development group is on board with the move. On Tuesday, Halifax Regional Council voted to write to Nova Scotia's Minister of Municipal Affairs, asking him to reconsider the coastal buffer policies in the city's original 2025 regional plan. These policy changes would have increased development setbacks on the coast and waterways like lakes and rivers from 20 to 30 meters. The province rejected the plan in August 2025, saying the setback increases could stall development. For CKDU, I'm Jenna McConnell.
5: Hi, and welcome back to Piece of the Pie. My name is Vanya Valente. I'm your host of this week's episode of Piece of the Pie every Thursday at 3 p.m., and I have a special guest with me this week.
6: David Barnes.
5: David Barnes. Who are you, David Barnes?
6: I am one of Vanya's managers at the Five Fishermen Restaurants. Does that work?
5: Yeah,
6: true. Okay.
5: That's true. Who is David to me? No, who are you?
6: Oh, who am I? I am an old man that just moved out here in December and loving the East Coast lifestyle.
5: Gorgeous. We're from the same city.
6: From Toronto, yes.
5: Yes, from the six.
6: We just, me and my little nephew that's sitting in the booth, we just brought him out for my mom's birthday.
5: Hey, Ryder. Do you want to guess? Hello. guest appearance. And how was your trip back to Toronto?
6: We had a great time. On the Sunday, we flew in. We got in early, had brunch at my mom and stepdad's house. And then just kind of, I took him out. We did some touristing stuff. So drove him down. We went to Yorkville. Then we went across Bloor Street. Mm-hmm. We went down Ossington Strip. Took him into the distillery district, and then went through Kensington, walked around there, grabbed some Chinese food at
5: Spadina,
6: yep. OG restaurant I've been going to since high school. It's called New Ho King.
5: Nice.
6: Amazing food. Monday, took him up to the cottage that's in Jackson's Point. Had a nice day on the water. Got him out on the jet ski. I think he sort of liked it.
5: That's awesome.
6: Tuesday, we just chilled out. Took him to we went to Yorkdale, and he was blown away by that.
5: You were blown away by Yorkdale?
6: The mall just by the sheer size of it.
5: Really?
6: Yeah, because they don't have things like that. Sorry, I forgot to mention my nephew's from Australia, so
5: it's an important part.
6: Yorkdale, there's no real shopping plazas like that in Australia, so.
5: Dude, my high school is right near Yorkdale.
6: Which high school did you go to?
5: I went to Northview Heights.
6: Okay.
5: At Bathurst and Finch.
6: Bathurst. So my parents live just off Bathurst.
5: Do they?
6: They're like one block north of St. Clair between Bathurst and... Yeah, I know. They're between Bathurst and Spadina, just north of St. Clair.
5: That's so funny. And when Ryder was telling me, I was like, where did David take you? He goes, I don't know. We went to like this like hippie place. I go, Kensington Market?
6: Yeah.
5: But do you guys go drink Caravana or not?
6: No, Caravana was the next weekend.
5: The next weekend.
6: Yeah, yeah.
5: Okay.
6: It's an interesting place during Caravana, Toronto.
5: Yeah, let's go with that. I'm going to play your first song here. It's Let Your Backbone Slide.
6: By Maestro Fresh West. This was like a song when I was a little kid. He was a big time, I guess, rapper, hip hop guy. And we used to dance our faces off to this when we were little children.
5: Oh, so like little children as in my age?
6: No. We're talking like 10, 11, 12.
5: Oh, okay. back in the good old days.
6: I think this song was probably brought out before you were even alive.
5: Well, I don't know. What year was it?
6: I think it was 96.
5: I was born in 2006.
6: Exactly.
5: Okay,
6: there
5: so
6: you go.
5: 10 years prior to me. We'll play this for you, and I hope you guys dance your faces off in your cars.
7: This is a throwdown, a showdown. Hell no, I can't slow down. It's going to go.
8: First offense.
9: All the mix.
10: Go on and pray.
11: Okay, party people in the house.
12: May I have attention, please?
13: In a moment, the beat will be played in many parts.
10: Come on and pray.
13: Many parts. Very good.

0: And we backtracked right there. We played Tom Sawyer by Rush. If you're not sensing a theme yet, you should start to notice that there is a little theme going on here, and that is exclusively Canadian.
1: Exclusively Canadian, and all songs that kind of help me, or I've been accustomed to just growing up, and like little stories to my life. So Tom Sawyer, Geddy Lee, who was the lead singer of Rush, he used to go to a little diner that me and my stepdad used to go to all the time on Yonge Street. It was called the Rosedale Diner.
0: Yeah.
1: And I mean, the drummer from Rush is one of the best in the world. And as well, Geddy Lee, not only that, he was one of my stepdad's patients. My stepdad was an ophthalmologist. He also taught medicine at U of T for 40 years. And that's sort of the connection to that song.
0: That's awesome,
1: yeah,
0: David.
1: Yeah, pretty cool.
0: You have a lot of cool stories in
1: you. We do have a few sort of funky stories, yes, for sure.
0: For sure. David has lived a very colorful life. He went to Western for university. He's an athlete. Hockey player?
1: We did hockey. We did baseball. I was very fortunate enough as well to be able to live overseas for quite some time. That's why I called the guest in the booth, Ryder, my nephew. Me and his stepdad worked together in Australia for 2 years together. And I've been out there a few times to go visit him. So I was fortunate enough, like I said, to live in Australia for a couple years. I lived in the UK for 3 years. And apart from that, I lived in the Caribbean as well for almost 2 years.
0: Really?
1: Yeah. So I was in Turks and Caicos.
0: Gorgeous.
1: Just prior to COVID. And then I had to come in. I was in Turks, like I said, and then I had to come back to Canada, obviously, because of COVID.
0: Because of COVID. Oh, what a heartbreak.
1: Yeah.
0: And here you are now showing your nephew Canada.
1: We're trying our best. Yeah. I'm hoping he's having a good time so far. I don't know how much longer he's going to be with us on the East Coast, but he's got some big plans to go out to the West Coast. He's been talking to some of my family, and hopefully we can get him hooked up with a job somewhere else. So shout out anyone, if you guys know anyone that's on the West Coast that is hooked up with the ski snowboarding season, we would he would value some help getting a job there.
0: You know, there's some sort of, I don't know what the, there's some, like a theme of, there's a lot of Australian guys who work at Whistler. It's like a thing, eh? It's also like the other pipeline, which is like, you go to Montreal, the women who go to Montreal who get canceled move to Berlin, and then once they're in Berlin, they move to Australia. It's like a weird...
1: I thought Ryder would love Montreal, and we're going to try and get a trip out there for sure.
0: Gorgeous.
1: But it is extremely difficult for someone that doesn't speak French to get a job out there.
0: 100%. Montreal's an amazing city. Growing up, I always told my family, I'm going to move to Montreal, guys. I'm moving to Montreal.
1: That was like, well, especially you being from Toronto, too. When I... we used to always drive across when we were 18, because Quebec has the 18-year
0: drinking age.
1: Yeah, so we used to always do road trips to Montreal to get some drinks in, because in Ontario it's 19.
0: Yeah, classic. Or everyone in Ottawa goes to Gatineau.
1: Yep, across the lake.
0: Is
1: it the lake or the river? I can't remember.
0: The body of water that is... dividing.
1: I've only been to Ottawa twice, and both times were to get my visas.
0: I hate Ottawa.
1: I wasn't a huge fan there of that place either.
0: I hate Ottawa. Mm-hmm. I got into Carleton. It's the best aerospace engineering school in Canada. I was going to study aerospace engineering, and I simply could not live in Ottawa. That was my only reason.
1: Big props to Vanya, though. I don't know if everyone knows, you guys know that she is studying engineering still, though.
0: Thanks, David. Yeah. Making me blush. Mm-hmm. We're going to play your next song, though. We have Alive by Edwin.
1: So this is like a high school jam. Me and my friend Dan, shout out Dan Sennett. He is one of the guys that I actually went to Australia with. Once we finished university, he went to Laurier. I went to Western. And he was like, dude, let's get out of Canada. And I was like, okay, what do you recommend? And he's like, let's go to Australia. And I was like, done. So he's the reason why I went to Australia.
0: That's awesome. Yeah. Okay, so this is the reason that basically that Ryder is in your life.
1: Yeah, exactly. Well, cool. Shout out Dan, but this was one of the songs that we used to jam to, me and Dan.
0: Awesome. So this is alive.
1: This guy's name is Edwin. He was the lead singer of another big Canadian band called I Mother Earth. But this was like, I think this might have been his first solo album, and this was the song we used to jam out to.
0: Okay, awesome. I hope everyone jams out right now.

0: Okay. That last one was Sunday Morning by Chaos, another Canadian. You're hitting it out of the park with them, David.
1: So, yeah, that was just a lead up to, like I said, Edwin was one of the guys that I went to Australia with. And then Chaos, how I brought that into existence or into thought was, like I said, my nephew Ryder's here, but when me and his stepfather opened a place, and it's still open to this day, it's called Ventuno. It's in Welsh Bay in Sydney. So if you guys get a chance, go check it out. But when we had an opening party, we had a DJ and he played Chaos, and I was so surprised that they actually had him in Australia.
0: Oh my
1: so that
0: God.
1: Was like kind of a shout out to Mr. Ryder and his stepfather Steve.
0: Ryder, say hello to the camera.
2: The camera, hello.
1: I didn't even realize there was a camera in
0: here. There's no camera.
1: Yeah.
0: It was more of a figure of speech.
1: Yeah. Gotcha.
0: Okay, cool. So David, how are you liking Nova Scotia?
1: I am enjoying it a lot. I'm very blessed to be in the situation I am. When I first moved out here on the East Coast, I moved out last March, and I was sent out here. I don't even think I told you guys this story, but I was brought out here by a restaurant company to
0: Freehand?
1: Open.
0: Freehand?
1: Pardon?
0: Were you brought out by Freehand?
1: No. I was sent out to Shediac, like Moncton in New Brunswick, and I opened a couple restaurants for... we'll just call them a big wing company. Wings and beer.
0: Oh, sure.
1: And I didn't really enjoy it. I left my job and I started looking for restaurant work in Moncton. I couldn't find any jobs there because, same with Quebec, I didn't realize how important French was in New Brunswick, especially Shediac. We got a lot of Canadians out there.
0: Yeah.
1: Or sorry, a lot of
0: Acadians.
1: That's what I meant to say. And I couldn't get a job. And then I was very fortunate. One of my friends that I worked with for a big restaurateur in Toronto, I worked for a guy named Mark McEwen. She had moved out here. She had a spare house and she was like, Dave, why don't you come check us out? So I moved out. I was in an area called Windsor Junction. I stayed at her place or her spare place. They sold it. I was kind of unemployed for a little bit, but, you know, very blessed. So I didn't need to stress out about finding a job. I had a great time. And then they ended up selling the house about 4 months after I'd been there. And got this place in... I'm in an area right now called Wellington. I got the house there. I loved it. And I got the job with our restaurant company. Shout out to Graft and Connor. And now we're here.
0: Gorgeous. And you know what? Did you know New Brunswick is the only bilingual, the like legally bilingual province?
1: I didn't know that. I thought Quebec was. Sorry.
0: No.
1: I don't know if I'm getting too loud or...
0: Quebec is actually a French-speaking province legally.
1: Okay.
0: So Quebec's French-speaking. New Brunswick is the only bilingual legally. And then everything else is Canadian first language.
1: Yeah. And a lot of those Frenchies don't like us English people.
0: Yeah. And the Acadians, they're very big on preserving their culture, eh?
1: Absolutely.
0: As
1: and
0: they should
1: I,
0: be, but...
1: I respect that. And I... It was... Even for me, when I was in Ontario and Saskatchewan, like growing up, and I learned French, and then I went out there, and mind you, I haven't spoken French in a long time, but we had to study it in high school and in primary school and all that stuff.
0: I remember.
1: But everyone, the Acadian language is different than the French language that we learn.
0: Aww.
1: Especially like in high school, you learn the French
0: Quebecois?
1: Not the Quebecois.
0: Yeah.
1: And like even the numbers, like when I was counting like 50, it was like 50 in French or in like Quebec or in French is different than like 50 in Quebec or Acadian French. Acadian French is like 30 plus 20. I was like, what are you guys talking about? Like, how am I supposed to understand this? So it was like, even that, there was a language barrier.
0: Wow. Okay, yeah. That's interesting.
1: Mm-hmm.
0: It's interesting how many variations there are of different, like everything, truly.
1: Well, it was like same thing when I lived in, the UK, and then I met my first people from Liverpool. And I was like, are you guys even speaking English?
0: Yeah.
1: Like, you've got to, they just talk so fast, and I couldn't understand that. And, like, when you hear the different accents, the difference between, like, a South African accent, an Australian accent, an English accent, a Canadian accent.
0: Yeah.
1: They're all so different.
0: Yeah.
1: And it's sometimes it's difficult to understand people.
0: 100%.
1: Yeah.
0: My dad is from Italy, of course, and he speaks Italian. My family speaks Italian.
1: Yeah.
0: But the dialects in Italy are crazy. People can't understand each other from different areas a lot of the time.
1: Sorry. That was my water bottle, by the way.
0: There's no violence in the studio, guys.
1: No.
0: And then a lot of the time they don't even like learn traditional like academic level Italian. Mm-hmm. They just only know their dialect.
1: Native dialect, yeah.
0: It's crazy how
1: especially
0: language
1: for a
0: varies.
1: Country like people don't realize how small Europe is compared to Canada. Like all of Europe with, like, what, 30 different countries could all fit in Canada plus more.
0: Yeah.
1: And it's, like, a country like Italy, like you're saying, the fact that it's so small and there's 15 different dialects just amongst that one country is nuts.
0: That's actually crazy.
1: One of the things that I do think is important, though, is, like, when I did go to Europe for my first time, when I was a little kid, it's...

0: screen, but he used to come in. He was a really nice guy. He invited us to go see one of his concerts. He gave us free tickets. And I went to go see him at the Molson Amphitheater, which is now the Budweiser stage.
1: Oh, yeah.
0: And he has one of the best voices I have ever heard.
1: Wow.
0: Yeah.
1: Okay. So I
0: hope you guys enjoy these songs.
1: Yeah.
0: Yeah.
1: Gosh.
0: Other thing is when I worked, another thing with One Dance, the song I chose, is when we used to play it on our playlist, there was these two guys. One other guy's name was Seamus. The other guy's name was Robin. They used to hate this song. And they were two really, really good servers of mine, and I would blast it just to annoy them.
1: You're funny, dude.
0: Yeah. So if they hear this, this one's for you guys.
1: That's awesome. That's so sweet. One more last thing about Drake. I actually don't know what I was going to say about Drake. There was some note I had, but it's...
0: He's also, like, everyone talks trash about him. I got to tell you guys, he is one of the most polite, nicest people. Even his mother, like, she used to come in. He used to take her in for dinner all the time. They're just the nicest family.
1: Hey, and you went to the same high school as him?
0: We did also go to the same high school. I was a little bit older. My brother, who's 3 years younger than me, my brother and Drake, well, we know him as Aubrey. They went to high school together as well.
1: That's
0: shout
1: awesome.
0: Out Forest Hill. What?
1: Shout out Forest Hill. So many people I know from my middle school went to Forest Hill. Mm-hmm. It's still my area-ish, right?
0: Yeah.
1: Live in very adjacent area.
0: Yeah. Same area, 10-minute drive away.
1: 10-minute drive, yeah. It's really not that far. Mm-hmm. I was going to say one last note before we play this. You're listening to 88.1 FM CKDU on Halifax, Nova Scotia Radio, Mi'kmaq territory. My name is Vanya Valente. I'm interviewing David...
0: Barnes.
1: Hey, David Barnes. And this is Piece of the Pie. We got two great tracks lined up for you right now. So right now, we're going to play One Dance by Drake. Cheers.

0: Hey guys, that last one was The Grand Optimist. Yeah, by City and Color.
1: Yep.
0: Good picks, David. You're on a roll.
1: Trying my best.
0: You said your sister also works on...
1: She works for CBC Radio up in the Yukon. Shout out Brenda Barnes.
0: Brenda Barnes?
1: Yeah, she's pretty awesome.
0: Sounds like it.
1: Yeah.
0: You got a crazy cool family, David.
1: Yeah.
0: That's awesome. I wish my brother was cool.
1: Yeah.
0: Sorry, Holton. A quick dog on him. So we're going to go straight into your next two if you have comments.
1: Shania Twain and Celine Dion. Again, I'm dropping my phone on the desk. Sorry.
0: Mike's
1: so Shania Twain, RIP my dad. He passed away January 11th, 2024 when I was a kid. Shania Twain and Celine Dion were on his playlists. So I picked my favorite Shania Twain song that I used to jam out with him and Celine Dion. I just also want to shout out Ryan Reynolds, a super nice guy that I've looked after before in the restaurant industry. And I picked Ashes, which is the song that he got her to sing for the, I think it was the Deadpool 2 soundtrack. Okay. So I hope you guys enjoy.
0: Perfect. We're going to play those right now for
1: you. Perfect. I'm going to hit the button.

0: That last one was Ashes by Celine Dion, and we're here to just say goodbye. David, closing notes.
1: Well, Vanya, I just want to thank you so much for having me on. It means a lot to me. Thank you for trusting me to be on your radio show. I really appreciate that.
0: Of course, you're my favorite manager, David. Of course.
1: Oh, that means a lot to me, too.
0: Oh, my God.
2: Oh, my God.
1: Guys, I did have one more song. We don't have enough time for it, but it was my first slow song ever. So if you guys get a chance to look it up, it's called Everything I Do It For You, and it's by another Canadian artist, Bryan Adams.
0: Oh, Bryan Adams.
1: And it's from the soundtrack to Robin Hood.
0: That's good.
1: Yeah,
0: that's
1: it's good. A good one, yeah. Oh. With Kevin Costner, like the old school
0: one. Oh, really?
1: One. Yeah.
0: Okay.
1: Yeah.
0: Thank you, David. Thank you so much for having it on. You maybe could ask Ryder to play it when he comes on his show.
1: Oh, we'll get him out there. If he comes out, we're going to sit down and watch him.
0: Oh.
1: And because he's putting the pressure on me, so I'm going to put the pressure on him.
0: Oh, amazing. Yeah. Okay, so that's all we have for you this week. I'll see you next week on Piece of the Pie. My name is Vanya Valente. This was...
1: David Barnes. Thanks for having me.
0: Of course. And have a great night, everybody.
1: Ciao.
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6: 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Some Nova Scotia industries say they're hoping for a correction to Canada's retaliatory tariff list as they face tariff impacts from the U.S. and at home. The Nova Scotia Seafood Alliance says it was, quote, somewhat blindsided when Ottawa announced seafood would be included on the dollar-for-dollar counter tariffs. Canada announced counter tariffs on $27.6 billion worth of U.S. goods. The measure is in response to the new 50% tariffs the U.S. is imposing on Canadian products. Chris Biscotto, executive director of the Nova Scotia Seafood Alliance, told Radio Canada that group is disappointed to be included without first discussing tariff impacts with the federal government.

I had 5 drunk driving charges in the last 6 years of my drinking, and I drank for over 55 years. My probation officer threatened me with a year in jail. So the next day I went to my first AA meeting. I had tried many times in my life to quit drinking, but always went back to even heavier drinking. For me, the AA program has been the easier, softer way to stop drinking. Alcoholics Anonymous. It works. Look us up. Check your phone book, newspaper, or AA.org.

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1: You're listening to CKDU at 88.1 FM, and here are your top of the hour headlines. Some Nova Scotia industries say they're hoping for a correction to Canada's retaliatory tariff list as they face tariff impacts from the U.S. and at home. The Nova Scotia Seafood Alliance says it was, quote, somewhat blindsided when Ottawa announced seafood would be included on the dollar-for-dollar counter tariffs. Canada announced counter tariffs on $27.6 billion worth of U.S. goods. The measure is in response to the new 50% tariffs the U.S. is imposing on Canadian products. Chris Biscotto, executive director of the Nova Scotia Seafood Alliance, told Radio Canada that group is disappointed to be included without first discussing tariff impacts with the federal government. Halifax Regional Council is looking into buying another ferry. Council asked for a report on Tuesday that would look at options for a sixth vessel, along with infrastructure and operating requirements. Mayor Andy Fillmore said in a statement that the fleet has not expanded since 2018, and the city has added 100,000 residents since then. The move comes after maintenance issues canceled more than 3,000 ferry trips over the winter. Halifax is asking the province to reconsider its denial of a new coastal setback for the municipality now that a major development group is on board with the move. On Tuesday, Halifax Regional Council voted to write to Nova Scotia's Minister of Municipal Affairs, asking him to reconsider the coastal buffer policies in the city's original 2025 regional plan. These policy changes would have increased development setbacks on the coast and waterways like lakes and rivers from 20 to 30 meters. The province rejected the plan in August 2025, saying the setback increases could stall development. For CKDU, I'm Jenna McConnell.
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3: Hello, hello, hello. My name's Adam. I am City Lake Soul Club, and this is the City Lake Soul Show right here on CKDU 88.1 FM in Halifax. Over the next hour, we're going to listen to some Northern Soul, a little bit of Motown, some 60s, some this and that. If you like what you hear, head on over to Instagram at City Lake Soul Club. All sorts of videos and records, upcoming shows, some merch. And if you have your handy-dandy Halifax Jazz Festival pamphlet, turn to page 6, you can see an advertisement for Renegade Records. Why, yes, Renegade Records. That is where they sell all City Lake Soul Club official merchandise. And then, if you head on over to, oh my goodness, where is it? I believe it is page, I can't find it. Anyway, Cato McDonald Trio, who is an employee of Renegade Records, he is playing on the 9th down at the waterfront on the Boardwalk Series. So, do yourself a favor and definitely go check out his trio. 7 p.m. Ooh, page 32. Have a look down at the bottom. Cato McDonald Trio. Awesome dude. Back to what I was saying earlier. If Instagram is not your thing, head on over to Facebook at City Lake Soul Club. Same bit. And if you ever want to send a message, it comes directly to me. Gonna get to some Jackie Wilson, some Cliff Noble, and some Tammy Terrell. Gonna kick it off with a little bit of Sugar Pie DeSantos. Do the whoopee.

Weaknesses, you. A little bit of Edwin Starr before that. Jimmy Ellis, the Dells, the Valentinos, Don Bryant, and kick this off is Sugar Pie DeSantos. My name's Adam. Thanks for tuning in this Thursday and every Thursday from 5 to 6 right here on CKDU 88.1 FM in Halifax. Touched on the TD Halifax Jazz Fest there for a second. Me and my old man are checking out Tower of Power July 8th, which is going to be very cool. And Meltones are kicking off, so hopefully they go on bright and early so we can get the maximum amount of power. Yeah, you guys checking out anything at the Jazz Fest? It's always a good time. Always a nice little stroll. And there's all sorts of free gigs all over the city. So definitely check out the brochure if you get a second. Going to do some Merv Whitney up next, which is an absolute banger. Unwind Yourself.

Oh, yeah. No Good by Richard Anthony and the Blue Notes. If you haven't heard of them, definitely check them out. Hey, if you liked my show, then did you know that you can go on to the CKDU website? You can go into a listen, and you can go to the archives and put in the date and time, not just of my show, but of every show on CKDU, which is mighty nice of them. You can listen to it anytime. You can show your friends, show your coworkers. Oh, what a wonderful thing. Gonna jump back in, get some Mammy Galore, some Jackie Wilson, the Monitors. Ooh, the hits, they keep on a-comin'.

Hopefully you recognize that voice. Tammy Terrell, Can't Stop Now, Love Is a Calling. My name's Adam. This was the City Lake Soul Show. Thanks so much for tuning in this Thursday and every Thursday from 5 to 6. Like I said earlier, you can go to ckdu.ca and go through Listen Archives, all that jazz, to listen to this show and every other show. You can also go on to Instagram at City of Lake Soul Club. Same thing on Facebook. So thanks so much for tuning in. Hope you enjoyed it. Hope played some stuff you never heard. That's the big one. Learning some new songs. And we are going to kick off the last bit with a little bit of Clarence Carter, Snatching It Back, right here on CKDU 88.1 FM.

0: Uh-oh. Hi, Andy.
1: Uh-oh.
0: Can you hear yourself?
1: Hello.
0: Hello. We're 1 minute early.
1: Turn me up in my...
0: Whoa. Uh-oh, again. That was an old episode of Something Different. But don't worry, I cut it off. Okay, this is live. We are live right now. No need to be playing old episodes. This is Something Different on CKDU 88.1 FM in Halifax. My name is Steph. I do have a co-host. Her name is Paige. She is, what's the word? She's out right now. She'll be back. She's using the washroom. What can I say? Okay, let's try to keep it respectful around here. So, while Paige uses the washroom, which is normal and human, we all do it every day. All day sometimes if you're sick. I'm going to play one of Paige's songs. And then when she comes back after the song, we're going to chat about it. And if she's not back, I'm going to play another song. So the first song I'm going to play that Paige chose, it is called Down on Love. And it is by Sam and Louise Sullivan. I see that the note that she's added is that it's fun. And she's loving this song lately. So let's get into this song, Down on Love, and then we'll check in. And if not, you'll hear another song. All right. Thanks for listening to our show.

0: Hello, everyone. That was Down on Love by Sam and
1: Louise Sullivan.
0: Louise Sullivan. This is Paige. I'm back.
1: Yep. Back from the washroom.
0: I made it.
1: I held it down barely. I just want you to know I did my very best. I did tell everyone you were in the washroom, but then I said everyone goes to the washroom all day, every day. Think about it.
0: That's real.
1: Respect to our plumbers and waste management workers. Think about that job. It's not easy.
0: There's countries without that.
1: I know.
0: There's places without that.
1: There's places. And you know what? I'm having a plumbing issue where I live, so this is hitting close.
0: Whoa, this is hitting.
1: But they all will be resolved. All will be well. So do you want to talk about your song?
0: Hi. Welcome back, Stephanie.
1: Thank you. Yes, Paige had a fun show with Catherine last week, and I was off because it was my birthday. I turned 35.
0: Happy birthday.
1: We need a sound effects board.
0: I know.
1: Yeah. 35.
0: Coming this September.
1: Oh, whoa. Making promises already that we can't keep. I love that.
0: Mm-hmm.
1: And Paige, your show was good. I caught like about 37% of it.
0: I said we were born a week apart.
1: Well, we were a week plus a couple years, but that's okay. What is a year? Think about it. What is time? What is life? What is death? That brings us to our next subject.
0: Nice.
1: We're all thinking it. This week is hard. Rest in peace, Dolly Parton.
0: Yeah, I know.
1: Absolute legend. And, you know, we could not, you know, not acknowledge her. And we've played her before. I've played 9 to 5 on the show before, which arguably I probably shouldn't have because it was probably a little bit too popular. But I think I broke the rules that day just for Dolly. And yeah, I mean, I'm not kidding. Like I was driving. This is funny. I was driving to the Giant Tiger, wasn't I?
0: Mm-hmm.
1: I like to go there,
0: of course,
1: get some goods. And then I hear on the CBC radio, like they say, oh, Dolly Parton has passed away at the age of 80. I literally was in my car alone. I was screaming, no. I was like, no.
0: I know. It's devastating.
1: Like, it's not surprising. I understand
0: sure.
1: that eventually we're all going to die, especially when we're elderly. But, you know, it's just sad.
0: And she was so nice.
1: She was such a good person.
0: Yeah.
1: Did you read that letter she wrote to Eminem? I just read that today. She I think she lost an award, some sort of music award to Eminem. And then she wrote him a letter being like, congratulations on your award. I don't know a lot about rap music, but I know that everyone loves you. And then she said something funny like, I feel a strange close connection to you. I wanted to meet you, but it was too busy. Anyway, I hope we get to meet in the future. Like, it was just so sincere and sweet. And I just feel like Dolly, the least problematic queen. Come on.
0: Well, see, I found out I couldn't sleep the other night.
1: It's because of Dolly.
0: Whoa.
1: Mm-hmm.
0: But I woke up in the middle of the night and I needed a little podcast to fall asleep. Then I put my little Stuff You Should Know on and they had a tribute podcast that they did like 4 years ago about Dolly.
1: What'd you learn?
0: Well, first of all, that she died.
1: Well, yeah.
0: That makes it harder to sleep. I'll tell you that.
1: True.
0: But just that, okay, this is super sweet, I think, is that she moved to Nashville when she was 18, okay, right after she graduated. And she had this family member that was really supporting her love of music, blah, blah, blah. Also, she had like 14 siblings.
1: Yes, I heard that.
0: And lived in like a two-bedroom. There's an outhouse, like 14 of them.
1: Working class.
0: And yeah, she met her mans at a laundromat. She was like 19, he was 21. And they stayed together for like literally 66 years or something, and he passed away last year.
1: So of course she died of a broken heart,
0: but they're back together again.
1: Exactly. That's beautiful. And you know, I was saying to Paige too about how you have no idea what Dolly Parton's husband looks like, because guess what, he just loved to let her shine.
0: Yeah,
1: right. You're with Dolly Parton. That's the main event. He just right behind her. Oh, that's sweet, Paige.
0: And staying together that long?
1: 60 years.
0: Dang.
1: And so he saw her go from just, you know, moving to Nashville, trying to make it work, to being like the most famous. I would say one of the most famous country singers in the world.
0: And arguably, listen, I don't know her personally, but it seems like she kept that humbleness and just all around good person, helping so many people. She's like a charity and
1: to donate books. God love her. And that brings me to my next song, because it's a Dolly Parton cover by Waxahachie. It's called Light of a Clear Blue Morning. And when I listened to it this morning, I did weep a little bit, because you'll listen to the song and I just like to picture Dolly Parton, like this is her passing over to wherever she's gone in her afterlife, whatever that looks like for anyone. And it's a, just a very beautiful song. So let's spin it, Paige.
0: All right.
1: Rest in peace to a legend.

0: And that was Light of a Clear Blue Morning by Waxahachie. That's a cover of a Dolly Parton song. What'd you think, Paige?
1: That was beautiful. And you were saying a bit about when she wrote that song?
0: Dolly wrote that when she started to finally, you know, come up and get recognition and success. And just thinking about her going from, you know, that background, growing up very poor, and then finally, you know, taking that big chance, moving to Nashville, then getting recognition. She's like, oh, everything's going to be okay. Whoa. The optimism. What am I complaining for?
1: Well,
0: you know, it's all relative anyway. Rest in peace to Dolly.
1: It was her little dimples. She was like born with optimistic little dimples.
0: What an angel. You're right.
1: That's how it
0: Some people
1: happens.
0: Are just born like a ray of sunshine.
1: It's true.
0: You know what I'm saying?
1: Yeah.
0: You just meet someone like that and you're like, damn, nothing can get you down.
1: Mm-hmm. Well, I'm sure, you know,
0: something
1: she is a human. She
0: no,
1: must
0: for sure.
1: have said something. But
0: the resilience, you know what I mean?
1: Oh, yeah.
0: Some people just have such a high sense of resilience.
1: Oh, no, for sure.
0: It's good stuff. I did cry a little bit there. I'm all right, though. Moving on.
1: I put a hard wall up around
0: Paige
1: me.
0: Said you just got to create a hard wall and then you feel nothing.
1: Yeah, that's really healthy.
0: That's
1: a healthy way to deal with emotions.
0: And then I misheard Paige. She said, I thought she said there's an hour left. She said, no, there's a minute left. An hour for an ant. And I thought that was very funny. A minute is an hour for an ant, bro.
1: And I don't even know what that means because I really,
0: no,
1: like,
0: I get it.
1: What is their lifespan? I don't know. Did you know, guys, all the ants you see, girls.
0: What?
1: Female.
0: Mummy girls.
1: Mummy girls. Yeah, matriarchy.
0: Bless. Where's the boys? What are they?
1: They're like
0: cleaning at
1: their
0: hive.
1: They're like called drones.
0: Yeah,
1: they
0: are.
1: And they just
0: drone around.
1: No, all the workers are women. And then there's like a queen ant.
0: Women's work.
1: I'm feeling like I'm getting beyond my ant knowledge, so I'm kind of hesitant.
0: Let's look into this. Let's circle back.
1: We'll circle back on the ant. Oh, can I say one more thing about the monarch caterpillars?
0: We don't have a choice. We need the update.
1: Okay, update, guys. So there is, as you know, last time or the time before, I don't remember, all of my baby caterpillars, mine, that I birthed.
0: That were going to become monarchs.
1: There's probably 67. They just got all snatched.
0: And we found out who snatched them.
1: Yeah, baby raccoons.
0: Baby raccoons.
1: Baby raccoons, because I saw there was like freaking five of them or something.
0: Imagine how delicious those looked.
1: And I'll allow that.
0: Yeah, it's nature.
1: I'll allow that.
0: Yeah.
1: But good news, people. New batch.
0: Wow.
1: New batch of caterpillars.
0: Talk about resilience.
1: Hello.
0: Boop.
1: Caterpillar.
0: Caterpillar resilience.
1: Caterpillar resilience.
0: So how many?
1: So currently.
0: Mm-hmm.
1: Currently. There's three currently,
0: okay.
1: And they're big. And one's in its little, like, J formation, which means it's about to crystallize.
0: Do the crystallize. So did you put a little fence around the bush?
1: No, but I think... Okay, I know. I'm crossing my fingers on this.
0: Yeah.
1: But I think because there's not so many this time... It's not going to draw as much attraction because it was that bush, that milkweed bush
0: was
1: bumping.
0: It was bursting with caterpillars. And maybe the raccoons are like, yeah, we already got that batch.
1: Yeah.
0: They don't know more.
1: Gone,
0: came back.
1: Moved on.
0: So no one tell them.
1: But also I found like the husk of another chrysalis.
0: So a
1: there
0: monarch
1: was
0: born.
1: Yeah. Two monarchs.
0: Beautiful.
1: Because did I tell you the radio people listening?
0: No.
1: Oh my God. Did I tell you?
0: I don't know.
1: So... Aaliyah literally walked out of the house and I was like, did you check on the chrysalis? Hello.
0: Mm-hmm.
1: And she was like, no, I was just letting Della out for pee. Della's dog. And as she was like turning around to put the curtains up, the monarch was literally on her back.
0: Yep.
1: And I screamed because you know what?
0: That's, whoa.
1: That is a bug.
0: Sure, it's
1: that's
0: a bug.
1: That's a big bug.
0: But it's also a sign from the universe.
1: The universe.
0: Very cool. And then you guys put it outside and then it unfurled and it flew away, right?
1: Correct.
0: Beautiful. I saw, you know what? I saw a monarch butterfly by the commons in the big city.
1: What's it doing out there?
0: I know.
1: Well, some little houses have milkweed. They got the pollinator gardens.
0: I've heard that because of the climate and someone was telling me, this was this you. Oh. Someone said the Monarchs are up this year. We're doing
1: good. Are they?
0: Yes.
1: I didn't know that.
0: Yeah. It's been like moist enough, apparently. Like there's just certain factors that...
1: You know they fly to Mexico, hey?
0: Yes, they do.
1: Wild.
0: Love to... You love to see it. You love to see restoration, resilience, and beauty.
1: Caterpillars.
0: What's next?
1: Okay. So, perfect segue.
0: Mm-hmm.
1: We're going to be playing My Love by Cat Clyde.
0: Great.
1: And... Okay, I don't know if I told you this. Stephanie, it's been so long. I'm going to see Cat Clyde...
0: When?
1: On October 28th in Victoria.
0: Oh, yeah.
1: And I'm really excited, so I keep playing more of Cat Clyde's music.
0: That's exciting.
1: I love her new album. Yeah, I'm just obsessed. She's country, twang, folk... And then, like, she can do some, like, interesting yodely vocals
0: that I'm
1: really into.
0: I like that.
1: So I'm just going to go ahead.
0: Let's hear it. My Love.
1: I'm just going to play that. My Love by Cat Clyde.

0: on a dream mode. And that's White Claw Addict by Bratstar. And I just have to dedicate that song to my friend Isaac, because that is the most Isaac-coded song ever. And Bratstar is Canadian. She's from Quebec.
1: I have no words. I'm obsessed with that. That was 11 out of 10.
0: Isn't that funny? It's like so good. It's so weird and fun.
1: I need to listen to that again.
0: Yeah. Her whole EP that that song is on is like newer, and it's really good. It's so good. I don't even want to like talk about it. Like, you just have to go listen to it. Yeah, so that's Bratstar.
1: Seven White Claws deep. I'm feeling bloated.
0: Rolling like water off a duck's back.
1: That's how you want to be.
0: Hey, White Claw Jail, we've all been there. When it was legal, I was there. I went there.
1: Alcohol is legal.
0: No, but they made White Claw illegal, didn't they? Oh, no, I'm thinking of Four Loko.
1: Yeah.
0: Sorry. Alcohol is legal. Not in my world.
1: Four Loko, that was not really a thing in
0: Canada, was it? Like a year or two. Maybe a year.
1: Wasn't that like four different alcohols in one?
0: Is that why it was Four Loko?
1: I don't know. It was something.
0: I'll tell you.
1: Disgusting.
0: It was nasty.
1: Nasty.
0: Anyway, I have been in White Claw Jail. I don't drink now because of experiences like this song, okay? So I'm glad you liked it. I hope Isaac likes it. I know he will.
1: And where are me? I'm really out of I don't know, alcohol popularity thing. But
0: yeah, we don't.
1: White Claw to me, is that...
0: It's like
1: it was that big here as well? Are White Claws like a thing?
0: I think so.
1: Guys,
0: I don't know.
1: Well, I guess.
0: We don't drink, so we don't really know.
1: I guess. Brad Starr's singing about it.
0: Like this year, so yeah. I think that EP just came out. So White Claw's still up. We don't condone drinking, even though it's legal, as Paige says, apparently it's legal. I still don't.
1: Apparently.
0: Don't drink. Just have some water. Hydrate. It's hot out. There's the sun. Have some water. Have some I had cucumber ginger water yesterday.
1: Whoa.
0: Yeah, Andy made cucumber ginger water. Let me tell. Then he made fresh watermelon juice. Get on that.
1: Well, actually, you want to know something about watermelon?
0: Tell me.
1: It's hard to digest.
0: What if you just get the juice going?
1: I don't know. I don't know what happens there. But there's something about... Well, it's not hard for everyone to digest. But it has, like, me reading this off of AI once. So don't, you know,
0: fact check
1: this.
0: Yeah.
1: But apparently it has this type of sugar in it that, like... It's hard for your gut.
0: Sucralose? I think it's like... I don't know how to say that. Glucose?
1: See, now I'm...
0: One of the sugars.
1: My confidence in what I'm saying is fading.
0: It's hard for the body to break down.
1: For some people. It's a FODMAP.
0: I know both.
1: Watermelon is a FODMAP.
0: You know I have FODMAP issues. With raw chickpeas. Don't get me eating
1: Is that even FODMAP or those are just hard to digest?
0: That's a FODMAP.
1: Big.
0: It FODMAPs
1: Big
0: in
1: FODMAP.
0: Me. It FODMAPs in me, babe.
1: Yeah. So
0: we gotta keep going.
1: Sorry,
0: we're running out of time because we miss each other.
1: We're like fully halfway through. We're on time. Everything's good.
0: What do you have next? So I'm excited for this.
1: The next thing I have. Do you know this artist?
0: No.
1: So this artist is called the Space Lady, and the Space Lady started. She started off as a street performer in Boston doing these ethereal covers with a synthesizer, and it was really like weird. Anyway, whatever. Her signature outfit, is this like metal helmet with like wings and like a red light at the top, because
0: she's the space lady.
1: She is the space lady. And okay, little fun fact, which I think is really cool. First of all, she's 78, still touring. Thank you.
0: Heck yeah.
1: Come on now. That's cool. And she became a registered nurse at 52.
0: Whoa. It's never too late to follow your dreams and help people.
1: I just think that's so cool.
0: That is cool.
1: Team RN. This is one of her, more popular songs, and it was written in 1983, but I think this was actually recorded in like the 2000s.
0: All right.
1: Anyway, whatever. It's a really cool song, and I'm going to play it for you guys. It's called Synthesize Me by The Space Lady.
0: Let's go.

0: And that was Tough Luck When You Don't Call by the band Boy Harsher.
1: Love.
0: Love. I know, so good. And it went so good with your song, Synthesize Me.
1: Yeah, did you guys notice that those two songs just went super well together?
0: Super synth mode.
1: Yeah.
0: Yeah, baby. And that's a new song by Boy Harsher from their newer EP. I love that band.
1: See,
0: I love that connection of songs too.
1: Yeah, that's a good
0: that's a
1: couple.
0: Good block, Paige.
1: Great block.
0: We're vibing.
1: Oh, can I plug something?
0: Please,
1: unrelated?
0: Yeah, plug something.
1: Okay, so yesterday was Wednesday. Yes.
0: Yes.
1: My friend, your friend, Aaliyah and I were driving around, you know,
0: something different.
1: And we were listening to Big City Beats on CKDU, and that's on Wednesdays from 7 to 9.
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1: Have you listened to that program?
0: I have before, and it's so good.
1: So hype.
0: Big City Beats. What time is it again?
1: 7 to 9. It's
0: 7 to 9.
1: Hours.
0: 2 hour show.
1: It was so hype.
0: Okay.
1: We were like, you know, we were girls in a movie.
0: Yes, girls
1: okay,
0: in a movie.
1: Windows
0: in a car.
1: Down because I don't have air conditioning.
0: It was nice out yesterday.
1: It was nice out. Music loud.
0: I love that.
1: Hype.
0: Yeah, and it's important for us to, you know, tell people about other CKDU shows.
1: Yeah, because there's
0: tons.
1: And some are like
0: really good.
1: Better than ours,
0: sure. But hey, comparison is the
1: right,
0: thief of joy.
1: The thief of joy. Oh my
0: See,
1: God.
0: The beauty of CKDU is there's something for everybody.
1: Yes.
0: I love it. It's a community. It really is community radio.
1: And I find too that like I'm into different stuff in different when I have different moods.
0: I couldn't choose a specific genre if I tried. I love all music.
1: So that's why it's good to listen at random times too.
0: 100%.
1: Turn that little radio on at random times. 88.1
0: FM.
1: Yeah.
0: Get into it.
1: Okay. Well,
0: speaking of music. We have a little Canadian block coming up.
1: Heck yeah, we have some Saskatchewan.
0: Very flat, but hey, there's some good music from there.
1: And PEI. PEI is pretty flat too.
0: Honestly,
1: dude.
0: Very flat.
1: Okay, two flats.
0: Yep, two flatsies.
1: So I'm going to be playing Losing by Andy Schoaf. I believe you introduced
0: I've played
1: me.
0: Andy Schoaf before. I love Andy Schoaf.
1: So Andy Schoaf has released an EP. So their last album, or I don't know if there was their last album. They had an album in 2016 called The Party.
0: 10 years ago.
1: Yes, called
0: Whoa.
1: The Party.
0: Okay.
1: And this is called The After Party.
0: Oh my gosh, that's so exciting.
1: Isn't that great?
0: Yeah.
1: So it is a reissue, I guess.
0: Okay.
1: But it's kind of like
0: might have some bonus songs.
1: Outtakes, demos. It has different music on it. So like,
0: that's
1: I don't
0: cool.
1: know. And yeah, I'm going to be playing Losing by Andy Schoaf from Saskatchewan.
0: Awesome.
1: Let's rip it.
0: Let's lose. Or win.
1: Or win.
0: Hey.

0: And that was Celestial by the band Gizmo, and they are from PEI. And I was wondering if that song is about, like, the brand of tea called Celestial Tea, because he's talking, or they're talking about a cup of tea, and the song is called Celestial. You know that, okay, Paige, you know that tea with the little bear on it, and the bear's falling asleep?
1: Oh, nighttime.
0: Yeah, sleepy time tea. And I'm like, maybe the song's about having a cup of that sleepy time celestial tea. And speaking of celestial and speaking of nighttime.
1: Let's go.
0: Full moon tonight.
1: Shut the front door.
0: I won't shut the front door. The door is open to the full moon tonight. Charge up your moon waters.
1: May I just say something?
0: Please.
1: The moon controlling the tides goes crazy.
0: I know. Oh, I can't even think about it.
1: I know. Every time I... It's too much. We can't even get
0: into
1: it.
0: And it's on the 28-day cycle, as am I. What the heck?
1: What's going on there?
0: Here's what I'm going to say. Nature does not make mistakes. Sometimes it does, actually. Actually, you know what? I totally take that back. Nature makes mistakes sometimes. Like, oops, raccoons ate all those butterflies. And if they had known better, they probably wouldn't have eaten all of them. They would have not.
1: They could have just eaten the trash.
0: Or eaten like 70% of them and then left 30%. Nature makes some boo-boos. All right? But
1: it's okay.
0: The moon makes no mistakes. And she is beautiful. She is very gorgeous.
1: You
0: to
1: know
0: me.
1: What? Yeah, I'll
0: you can agree to
1: concur.
0: That?
1: Yeah.
0: Mm. So, Paige, you have a very long song coming up, and I'm open to it. I'm ready for it. It's 7 minutes. I'm wondering, though, if we should play my song first, because it's only 2 minutes and 37 seconds.
1: Fine.
0: And I think it actually would be a really good warm-up to your song.
1: Oh, oolong. Isn't that a tea, too, dude?
0: Exactly. Think about it.
1: Okay. All right. We'll do a little...
0: So we might have to say
1: goodbye
0: now.
1: Oh, my God. Really?
0: Yeah, because we have about 10 minutes of music.
1: Oh. Well, I'm going to, you know, I'll cancel my note a little early.
0: All right. Well...
1: But no, you're right. I don't know why I just don't want it to end.
0: I know. Having fun here on CKDU every Thursday from 6 to 7 p.m. This is Something Different. My name is Steph.

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It's Lakeside Views with Hayden Cowan every Wednesday from 11 a.m. until noon, bringing some chill indie alternative tunes to your late morning shenanigans.

juice into my bones. Yesterday my roommates asked me if I was gonna be hot with that sweater on. Hot, hot, hot, hot, hot, hot, hot, hot. 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I've given up wondering or dreaming of an inverse world where I will magically fit in or maybe feel like I belong. I so desperately imagine a homecoming that has not happened. I walk through the door, everyone claps while I have grins on their faces.

tumbling in so much, everyone will make space for me to sit. 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We won't use words because they understand me and I understand them. It'll be telepathy in a series of symbols or sounds. First boy I ever loved, I never had to talk to. 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I wonder if that's what heaven's like.